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0: alive.
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1: Welcome to Another View. I'm Kerry Newhoff, and I'm in studio today talking about Islam with Muhammad Afzal. He's from the Ahmadiyya Mosque north of Toronto in Maple. And we talked a little bit about heaven. Do Muslims have a concept of hell? And how do you get into hell?
2: You know, philosophically, they say if there's no heaven, then there is hell.
1: Right.
2: Absence is heaven is hell. But coming back to the religious perspective, I believe good deed and bad deed, as we see in this world, some people are evil, some people are good. Hmm. So a Muslim believe that if you're good, then you're going to heaven. If you're evil, then you're going to hell. Now, hell in Islam is temporary abode.
1: Oh, it's not permanent.
2: Yes, no, it's not permanent. Heaven is eternal and permanent. Hell is temporary. Once you have paid and I have paid or anybody has paid for their sins, then they are forgiven and they are brought back to heaven consequently after they have done their, you know, duty in hell.
1: How do you get forgiven for your sins in hell? How do you pay that off?
2: Okay, it is easy to understand. You know, in this world, when we break a law, you have a punishment.
1: Right.
2: Sometimes you're fined, sometimes you're in prison, sometimes other things are done to you. So similarly, we go to hell. Hell has different levels, depending on the intensity of one's violation of God's rules. Hell and heaven, they both belong to God, and He is the one to decide who goes where.
1: Okay.
2: As human beings here, the kind of life you live on this earth will determine or dictate your outcome in the next life.
1: Thank you so much.
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1: Hi, this is Ben Lowell, and this is Back to the Bible Canada with Dr. John Neufeld. Today we begin a new series in Paul's letter to the Galatians called No Compromise, the Gospel Worth Fighting For. So let's turn to the letter of Galatians, chapter 1, verses 1 to 9, as we join Dr. Neufeld now.
2: Compromise. Now, that is an interesting word. One dictionary definition of the word is, and I quote, an agreement or settlement of a dispute that is reached by each side making concessions. And I suppose that this word compromise can be a very good and healthy word in some circumstances. It can also be anything but in other circumstances. I mean, think about the word when it comes to politics, or even when it comes to the interaction of nations with one another. In the absence of compromise, nations go to war, resulting in untold suffering and death. How much better, in most cases, that both sides be able to present their wants and desires and then find a place where both sides can give and reach a settlement that both sides can live with. That's called compromise. When wisely applied, it can avert war and also indicate respect for the other side. But sometimes it's a very bad word. I mean, imagine the following scenario. The Nazis indicate they want to kill all the Jews of Europe, and the Allies say, well, let's reach a compromise. Let's say you only kill 50% of the Jews. You get some of the things you want, we get some of the things we want. Now, it's simply a matter of negotiating which Jews are going to be killed and which will be allowed to stay alive. Well, such a compromise is evil and unacceptable. Well, of course, that dialogue never happened, but something kind of like it did. It was when Neville Chamberlain came back from Germany to England with a piece of paper in his hand in which he proclaimed, "I have achieved peace in our time." Chamberlain is now remembered as a man who sought to appease evil, something that should never be done. You can't compromise with the devil. And here's where I want to make a point. It takes wisdom to know when compromise is to be highly prized and when it is to be disdained. So let me take this into the realm of biblical truth, and here's an example. Those of you who know Christian history know the date 1054. That was the date in which the Great Schism happened. The Western Church split with the Eastern Church, bringing about a breach in Christian unity that had never been seen before. The Great Schism brought about the rise of Roman Catholicism in the West and the Orthodox Church in the East. Now, I won't get into all the reasons for that, but one of the reasons is the now very famous Filioque Clause. And so what's that? Well, it's a Latin word which means "and the Son." I mean, the burning question was, did the Holy Spirit proceed from the Father alone or from the Father and the Son? Well, that caused a rift between the East and the West. But then there was also the issue of whether, you know, the communion bread ought to be leavened or unleavened. Look, there are all sorts of political reasons behind this dispute, but I think you can get the idea. Was there not room for compromise here? Does everything have to be black and white? Do you have to nail every point of difference down so that there is no room for compromise? Is this worth dividing the Christian church for all time on this basis? Well, I'm trying not to solve this, but I hope you're getting where I'm going. Are there not some theological and spiritual issues around which we can compromise? And if you agree with me that the answer is yes, then let's take it to the next point. Are there not issues around which there can be no compromise? And if you agree with me, and with the book of Galatians, and with the Apostle Paul, that on some issues there is no room for compromise, so what are those issues? And that's where we come to the book of Galatians. I think this book is undoubtedly the very first book that the Apostle Paul wrote. I think this book was written before the very famous Council of Jerusalem, an event that happened in the year AD 49. And you can read about that in Acts chapter 15. Indeed, that council was so important, what was at stake sounds very much like what was at stake in 1054. What was at stake was whether the Christian church should remain unified or fracture into two, and then three and four. Well, you get what I'm saying. So if the council took place in AD 49, only 16 years after the death, resurrection, and ascension of Christ, had the Christian church fractured then, I have no doubt it would have ceased being a force in the world. Everything was at stake right there. And if so much was at stake, don't you think this was a time for compromise? And what we find is that on the issue of what was being discussed, the apostles and the key leaders of the church thought there was no room for compromise on this issue. They would fight like fury to maintain the principle that was at stake there. So what was the issue? Well, on the one hand, you might say it was all about whether the Gentiles should be required to adhere to Jewish dietary restrictions. And the male Gentile converts should be required to be circumcised. Well, at first, that sounds like, you know, whether the communion bread should be leavened or unleavened. And if you think that, you'd be wrong. Because behind this question was another question, a very serious one. What did Christ accomplish on the cross? And more, what was required to receive forgiveness of sins and reconciliation with God? In short, what was at stake was the heart of the gospel. Now, I think that Galatians was written before this council, for if it had been written after the council, I think it would have helped Paul a great deal to simply write to the Galatians, and as part of his argument, he would have cited the conclusions reached by the council at Jerusalem. But he doesn't mention this, so I assume he writes this book before the council began, and what he writes here, along with what Paul accomplished in Galatia, gives rise to the council of Jerusalem. So let me explain that. Paul and Barnabas had been sent out from their home church, the Church of Antioch, to travel to the regions of Galatia, now known as southern Turkey, and preach the gospel there and plant churches. Many Gentiles came to Christ through a very simple and understandable message. Turn from your sins. Turn to Christ, trusting that what Christ accomplished on the cross was sufficient to forgive you of all your sins and make you acceptable to the Father. But no sooner had Paul and Barnabas finished the first missionary journey and has established brand new churches made up of largely Gentile converts to Jesus than a group of Jewish rabbis, shall we say, some of them were converted Pharisees, and they showed up. Unless you submit to the civic law of Moses, they said, which includes circumcision and a Jewish diet, you cannot be saved. This was about to split the Christian church. Is there compromise that can be established here? Well, now, that question is the very nature of what we discuss in Galatians. And lest you think this is just some esoteric debate, listen carefully. Galatians, if you study it carefully, will tell you if you're genuinely saved or not. This book is just that important. It will indicate whether after you die, or if it should be that Christ will return during our lifetime, whether you'll go to heaven or whether all that you believe is in vain. This book is a very clear and plain defense of the gospel of Jesus. And let me add a word to anyone that's now listening to my voice, and you're not at present a Christian. This book is for you as well, for it will tell you what genuine Christianity is and how you can be reconciled to God. And perhaps you've heard many different definitions of Christianity and are confused by the question, what is the Christian faith? This book, along with the book of Romans, is going to sort that matter out for you. This is a book in defense of the message of the Christian faith. And this book section that we look at today declares that when we come to the matter of the gospel itself, on this matter, there is no room for compromise. So think of it this way. It is most likely that Galatians is the very first book of the New Testament that was written. That would mean that from the start of Christianity, there was a war, a spiritual war, a theological war for the center of the Christian faith. And I might add to that, that war has never stopped. It's still going on to this very day. If you don't know it, let me help you understand. This battle is raging now. From the so-called faith teachers who redefine the word faith, to those who teach that certain efforts need to be expended in order for you to become a Christian, to those who argue that a certain prayer uttered in the right way gets you in, to those who preach universalism, that everyone gets in. See, this battle rages today. How does a man or a woman know whether or not they are right with God? So let's start by reading the introduction to the book, Galatians 1, 1-5. Paul, an apostle, not from men nor through man, but through Jesus Christ and God the Father, who raised him from the dead, and all the brothers who are with me to the churches of Galatia. Grace to you and peace from God our Father and the Lord Jesus Christ, who gave himself for our sins to deliver us from the present evil age according to the will of our God and Father, to whom be glory forever and ever. Amen. We will, throughout the study of this book, return to a theme that is already there in the very first line of this book. Paul is an apostle. Paul is an apostle. Did you get that? He is an apostle, and therefore he has divine authority to tell you what is true and what is false. Think of it this way. In our world, whenever there is a dispute on an important issue, we often rely on experts, people who can speak definitively to certain facts. We need experts to establish baselines, lest we imagine anyone's opinion on everything from biology to physics to math to genetics is as good as the next guy. Well, Christianity is no different. Who speaks for God? And the answer is, the apostles do. We'll get back to that.
1: One listener used to believe that church attendance and doing good things was enough to please God, until she heard a Back to the Bible broadcast years ago that we are saved only through faith in Jesus Christ. She opened her New Testament and everything changed. She said, Back to the Bible Canada is a staple in my life because how it has helped me grow in my faith and has given me a sound understanding of Scripture. Well, stories like this are why we do what we do. Unlike a local church, we don't see you after the service. We don't know what God is doing in your life unless you tell us. And when you do, those stories become a window into what God is accomplishing through the generous support of listeners like you. Has this ministry impacted your faith? Well, visit backtothebible.ca and share your story today.
2: A key descriptor of an apostle is one who is sent. And that, if you don't know it, is the most basic definition of the word apostle. Apostle, that's a transliteration or an English adaptation of the Greek word apostolos. But what does that word mean? In Greek, that's easy. It refers to someone who is sent by someone else. So the mail person who delivers your mail either to your door or in the post office, that's an apostle. He or she has been sent by the mail office of your country. It's an official office. An ambassador is sent from their country to another country to represent the country of origin and declare their nation's policy to the other. They are an apostle of their country, officially sent out from their nation. I think of countless examples of just that. Now, and this is key, sometimes in the New Testament, it uses the word apostle in a way that refers to no more than a missionary sent out by a local church. Paul and Barnabas, in that sense, were apostles of the church of Antioch. They were sent out from their church. But the word apostle gets used in a very specific and technical and specialized sense when it refers to those who have been specifically sent by Jesus. And not just sent by Jesus, I say that because all Christians, if they are at all faithful to the teachings of Jesus, are sent by Jesus. That is, they're ambassadors of Christ. They're faithful to the things that he taught them. But there's a difference when it comes to the 12 that Jesus chose. Mark 3 verse 14. And he appointed 12 whom he also named apostles, so that they might be with him and he might send them out to preach. So we know that Jesus chose 12 men to be his apostles. And so for 3 years, much like other rabbis of his day did, he personally trained his students.

Spirit among the 12. They are given supernatural ability to recall everything that Jesus taught, along with the ability to spell out the implications of the teaching of Jesus. They are the foundation upon which the church is built, and they are the ones who have given us the New Testament. In short, only the apostles, in the specialized sense of this word, are able to speak definitively for Jesus. And so when Paul claims to be an apostle, as he does in the beginning of Galatians and in his other letters, we're supposed to raise our eyebrows and ask how that can possibly be. I mean, is this man an interloper, a fraud, a pretender, an imposter misleading the church? And since it is Paul, uniquely Paul, who tells us how the Gentiles are grafted into the vine of Israel, and since what he taught brought him and the church into severe conflict with the Judaizers and certain members of the church in Jerusalem, so what do we make of that? Well, everything depends on this claim that he, along with the 12, is also an apostle. And also why it is that what he is teaching is the teaching that comes not from men, he says, but rather his teaching comes directly from the instruction of Jesus. Well, that's how Galatians begins. Paul writes, he says, on behalf of Jesus himself. And then he explains, because this will be the significant issue in Galatians, he defines which Jesus he's speaking about. Yeah, that one, says Paul, the one whom God raised from the dead. I'm writing on behalf of that one. So we stop here to make a point of application. If Paul is right, then we have to conclude that what he writes, as well as what is written in the Bible, is the word not only of God the Father, but is also the command of Jesus. To disobey the Scripture is to disobey Christ himself. That is key. Now, having introduced himself, Paul then goes on to address the Galatian Christians. Grace to you and peace, he says. Grace, well, that's unmerited, unearned forgiveness that has been granted to all who trust Christ. And peace, well, that refers to reconciliation with God through what Jesus has accomplished. And then Paul adds a word of explanation as to what Jesus has accomplished. He has given himself for our sins. He has given himself so that we might be delivered or rescued from the imprisonment of this evil and immoral God-hating age and might be made into the people of God. And before he moves on, Paul adds that God receives all the glory for our salvation. And from then on, Paul will just jump into his theme. So let's read it now, Galatians 1:6-9. I am astonished that you are so quickly deserting him who called you in the grace of Christ and are turning to a different gospel. Not that there is another one, but there are some who trouble you and want to distort the gospel of Christ. But even if we or an angel from heaven should preach to you a gospel contrary to the one we preach to you, let him be accursed. As we have said before, so now I say again. If anyone is preaching to you a gospel contrary to the one you received, let him be accursed. Oh my, something terrible has happened in the churches that Paul and Barnabas have planted and instructed. They have heard the gospel of their salvation, and now, after a short period of time, they are in danger of trading in the authentic gospel for a different gospel, a cheap one, a distortion, says Paul. It's been twisted, it's been warped. But notice how Paul begins. He says that he himself is astonished how quickly, that is, how in such a short period of time, they have gone from hearing the gospel, then forming into a church. Paul would have trained elders and with that provided a leadership structure for the church. And then, of course, his missionary work demanded that he move to the next field. But he would keep in touch, and he's hardly gone. And already they have, or at the very least, are in danger of abandoning the gospel that he has taught them. They've embraced a different gospel. And then he clarifies himself. Not that there really is a different gospel, and he means the good news in which one receives forgiveness of sins and is reconciled to God and is given precious promises. This news, well, says Paul, there's only one gospel that does that. There can be no compromise on that because this is essential. This is not peripheral. On this matter, he expresses himself clearly. On this matter, he will allow no compromise at all. And there are here, and notice the words he uses, there are distortions of the gospel, people who twist the essentials, and by the time they are done, you're troubled. You're wondering, I mean, where is the truth here? In the minds of some, the undiscerning, anyone who sounds spiritual or has a message filled with passion, well, they're going to listen, and they assimilate everything so that they become troubled, and they mix errors with truth until what is left in their minds is

0: It's a distortion, or it's a twisting of the gospel, which is no gospel at all. And then Paul makes a very important point. If anyone preaches a different gospel, now that word translated in our Bibles as different, it's the Greek word heteros. You might have heard of heterodoxy, the opposite of orthodoxy. Orthodoxy is one truth. Heterodoxy mixes multiple errors into the one truth. Paul says, if anyone does that, even if it is us, he says, or an angel purported to have come from heaven, then let that one be accursed. And the Greek word here is the word anathema. He means to say the person who does this, who preaches heterodoxy, that person is under the curse of God. They are eternally condemned. Jesus, when speaking to the Pharisees, said that, woe to them, he said. What a horrifying fate awaits them. Now, of course, in the case of Paul doing that, or Barnabas, his associate, or an angel from heaven doing that, well, that's a hypothetical case. But this is the point. No one escapes judgment who twists or distorts or misrepresents the gospel. The point is this. On some things, as I have said, compromise is allowed, perhaps even preferred. But when it concerns the gospel, there must be no compromise. It's a matter of utmost severity. God will not tolerate the obscuring of the gospel. So if your favorite preacher does that, or a well-known evangelist, or the Pope, or your pastor, or a friend, or a family member, or a respected religious teacher, or a professor, if they twist the gospel, they are under the curse of God. And so begins Paul's very first letter, his letter to the Galatians. It's a war cry and a word of severe warning. Defend the gospel. All hell is arrayed to distort the gospel, and God's servants must go to war to defend it. Everything is at stake here. Allow for difference of opinion at other places, but not here. On the matter of the gospel, all Scripture speaks with but one voice. Don't compromise. In this study, we will see how to avoid error regarding the thing that matters more than anything else, the true gospel of Jesus Christ.
1: Thanks, John. A great series. Let me ask you, in the past, you know, we've talked about those items in the Christian life that we make a line in the sand and those areas that we're open to compromise. How do we determine the difference?
0: Yeah, I would say at the very outset, this is such an important question. At the very outset, anything that relates to our eternal salvation is a line in the sand. You know, if it's the question of, you know, what do I think about, end times and exactly how the coming of the Lord will take place? Well, you know, it's a very important issue to deal with, but we recognize that we might not agree. And however, we also know that if we don't agree on that, that doesn't affect our eternal condition. But if it comes to justification by faith, that's central. That's what we say salvific. Anything that's salvific has to be that line in the sand. We cannot give even one inch on this, lest the souls of individuals are forever lost.
1: Thanks so much, John. Remember to join us again tomorrow as we continue our series, No Compromise, right here on Back to the Bible Canada, where we teach the Bible.

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3: Few things make me laugh more than hearing a child laugh, with the possible exception of something a child says. So today, we'll feature a little of each. Some laughs from my grandkids and the uncensored words of children. Fyodor Dostoevsky said, "The soul is healed by being with children." Recently, I asked friends about something comical their child or grandchild had said. Here are their responses. Sandra remembered the day her granddaughter asked her mommy where babies come from. Mommy was trying to figure out the best way to explain it, but took too long, so her daughter said, "You don't know either, do you?" Coming home from church one day, Sandra's husband gave their 4-year-old son, Paul, the keys to their new house to see if Paul could find the door. He tried and tried and finally said, "Boy, they sure don't make houses like they used to." Jim told me of his very young sister and her love for corn on the cob. Her dad was thanking God for the food, and as he said amen, she said very loudly, "Amen, Diane, like a corn." We have laughed about that one for 50-plus years, says Jim. When my cousin Glenna's son Matthew was little, he was in a hurry to get going somewhere. While his mom was still getting ready, impatiently he asked, "What are you doing, Mom?" Glenna replied, "Making myself beautiful." "Ah," he said, "that'll take too long." Dave, an old high school friend of mine, was helping his 4-year-old grandson learn to skate and play hockey. "I had been playing a bit of hockey myself with men who were generally more talented than myself," says Dave. "As I was on the ice one day with my grandson, he was playing goalie, and I was taking shots on him. He was stopping most of my shots, but then one managed to slip into the net. My thoughtful little grandson said, 'Grandpa, I let you get that goal because when I watch you play in real hockey, you don't get any goals.'" Beth was teaching Sunday school on the topic of the tongue. She asked, "What is one of the smallest muscles in the body?" Josh, age 7, quickly raised his hand and said, "The brain." When Aaron's sister was small, she said that she may or may not have kids. "Look at Granny and Granddad," she said. "They're great, and they never had any kids." Pam has 9 children. She says that walking into a restaurant causes heads to turn, and they'd be watched the whole time. "Once we were traveling with our 6 youngest, ages 2 to 16, she says, when we stopped at a small restaurant to eat. The waitress pushed 2 tables together in the center of the room to accommodate us, so we felt very much on display. She gushed over our big family. 'Are these all your children?' 'No,' I replied. 'I have 3 more at home.' 9 children?" she exclaimed. "Wow, I can't handle the 2 I have. You must be a super mom. I bow to you." Instantly, my 4-year-old stood up on her chair, put her hands on her hips, and loudly proclaimed, "Lady, you don't bow to anyone but Jesus." Well, sometimes the grace of God appears wonderfully in young children. That little girl's words make me think of David's words in Psalm 8:2. "You have taught children and infants to tell of your strength." What joy children can bring us. I'll leave the final words for our grandson, Seth.
4: "Seek first the kingdom of God and His righteousness, and all these things given to you. Matthew 6:33.
2: If you've been thinking about supporting Laugh Again, now is a great time to jump in. 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Laugh Again. 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
9: Good morning. Three elderly residents in Markham have succumbed to their injuries following a house fire. Flames destroyed two homes Friday morning in the area of Carlton and Kennedy Road. In an update from York Regional Police, they're continuing to work with the Fire Marshal's office.
10: I think that will be until we get the conclusion from the Ontario Fire Marshals, because they're the lead investigation agency in terms of the fire, how it started and the cause of it. But at this time, we don't believe it is suspicious.
9: That was Staff Sergeant Peter Chung. The victims have been identified as two women in their 70s and a man in his 80s. Kawartha Lakes OPP are investigating a fatal collision along Highway 7. The incident happened Saturday night at New Heights Road in Omimi, where a vehicle hit four motorcycles. The driver of the passenger vehicle has been identified as an 18-year-old man from Peterborough and succumbed to his injuries, along with two motorcyclists, age 65 from Barrie and a 72-year-old from Dunchurch. The three accused in the Sharif Rahman case in Owen Sound have pleaded guilty. The men from the United Kingdom appeared in court Friday for the death of the Owen Sound restaurant owner from August 2023. 25-year-old Robert Evans Jr. pleaded guilty to manslaughter, while his father Robert Evans and uncle Barry Evans both pleaded guilty to accessory after the fact. Brian Saunderson has issued an apology for comments made in the Ontario legislature. The Simcoe Gray MPP was speaking about victims of intimate partner violence when he told MPP Lisa Gretzky to shut her mouth. Saunderson admits that his comment was unacceptable and unparliamentary and reached out to MPP Gretzky to speak to her directly. The town of Innisfil is adjusting its transit rates. Starting July 1st, Innisfil will be transitioning to a distance-based pricing structure. Since 2017, the community has partnered with Uber to help residents move around the community and will be moving away from the current hubs-based system. Starting next month, the town will cover up to $10 of a rider's trip as long as it's within Innisfil or to the GO stations in Barrie South or Bradford. Bracebridge is preparing for the opening of its new band shell. The new Memorial Park band shell is seen as a legacy project for the community as Bracebridge celebrated its 150th anniversary. A ribbon-cutting ceremony and celebration has been scheduled for Wednesday, June 24th, and is free to attend. In sports, the Toronto Blue Jays put up five runs in the sixth inning to lead them to a 6-4 win over the Baltimore Orioles. WNBA, the Toronto Tempo, they cruised to an 85-68 victory over the Chicago Sky. Ontario Premier League, the Vaughan Azzurri, they got past Burlington SC by a score of 2-1. And CBL, the Barrie BayCats, they lost 7-2 to the Guelph Royals. We have more sunshine in the forecast. Traffic and weather are next.
11: As believers in Christ, we are blessed to be able to worship the Lord with songs from the U.S., the U.K., Australia, and here in Canada. Recently, God has stirred musical creativity within Emmanuel Church in Barrie, leading to the creation of a project of 10 original worship songs titled Worthy. 8 songwriters and 15 musicians contributed to this project. 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
9: 533, your life traffic update. It's the usual volume along the 400 and 404. No problems to report along Highway 26. Highways 6 and 10 are both looking all right. 35-115 is moving well. It's a pretty good commute along Highway 12 and no issues to deal with along Highway 11. Central Ontario weather, it'll be sunny today and high of 26. Tonight, clear skies, low of 14. And tomorrow, increasing cloudiness with a chance of showers and risk of a thunderstorm and a high of 29. In Owen Sound, it's 11 degrees, 10 in Huntsville, Newmarket sitting at 12, 11 degrees in Peterborough, and Barrie, it's 12. I'm Mike Poirier from the Life 100.3 News Center. 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
12: Coming up, Mike Poirier's got some stuff you didn't know.
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0: It's 5:38. Here's today's word of life. It's Deuteronomy 8, verse 18.
1: But remember the Lord your God, for it is he who gives you the ability to produce wealth, and so confirms his covenant, which he swore to your ancestors, as it is today.
0: That's Deuteronomy 8:18. Today's word of life.

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1: Ontario's Christian Superstation, Life 100.3, Torn Wells, Like You Love Me. It's 5:45. Good morning. It's the Get Up and Go Show with Todd, Shirley, and Mike.
2: Loads of sunshine today, a high of 26. Huntsville sitting at 10, Peterborough 11, and Barrie sitting at 12.
1: So you know what Sunday's like, right? If you have a family, it's like, all right, everybody get ready. And you're looking at the clock and it's like, church is coming. We got to get going. Mm-hmm. And why aren't you dressed? And where's so-and-so?
2: The rush to get out the door.
1: Yeah, get in the car. Blah, blah, blah, and you just barely get there and you're like, oh, we made it.
3: Yep. Been there.
1: Several times, right?
3: Exactly.
1: Well, new research is showing that this, all of that's worth it. This is funny because this is from the New York Post of all places.
2: Okay.
1: Studying this, that attending church as a family is very, very important and it has lasting impacts.
2: Sure it does.
1: So they said new research found that the home is the strongest influence on whether children keep their faith into adulthood.
2: Mm-hmm.
1: Would you agree?
2: Yes.
3: That makes sense.
2: You are the first example to your kids for everything, especially Jesus. You might be the only Jesus they meet.
1: Yeah, and up front and on the ground and in action.
2: Absolutely.
1: Yep. Yeah, so children who attend church weekly were more than twice as likely to attend as a young adult.
2: Yeah, it shouldn't be a are we or aren't we going to church today or this week? We are going, so you will get up, you know?
1: Well, I'm sure there's some negative experiences out there, but
2: sure.
1: For the most part, this is good. And Mike, you don't have them yet, but you will have young adults.
3: Really?
2: Yeah, unfortunately.
3: I'm still getting over the fact that we've got teenagers coming.
1: I know, right? But you're like, okay, but then they won't be, do I still have to? It'll be like, when are we going?
3: This is what we're doing.
1: They'll be the one saying to you,
2: hurry up and get in the car.
1: Right?
3: Wouldn't that be nice?
1: Wouldn't that be awesome?
2: And they'll be driving.
3: Oh, don't push it.
2: I'm sorry.
3: Why are you pushing things?
1: Here's another important point is that when they attended with both parents, the likelihood rose to 41% compared with 29% when only one parent attended.
2: There you go.
1: So when everybody's on board, everybody's in the minivan or whatever, and everybody's going, I mean, and children from families that prayed together, you know, at dinner.
2: Strength, yes.
1: I have adult kids, and I tell you, we still pray whenever possible, like as far as I can. Sometimes it's a wrangle.
2: Yeah.
1: But you get everybody together and just quickly pray. Like,
2: that's it. Yeah,
1: my prayers are quick, but and then they said they're more likely to persist in their faith when they're older. So gathering for Sunday service, it might be a chore.
2: Mm-hmm.
1: It might be a thing you got to do, but it has long-term benefits that are going to last into eternity.
2: All right, let's get out to the roads for a live traffic update. Here's Mike.
3: Stouffville Road is closed due to a collision. That's between Bayview and Shady Lane. It's the usual volume along the 400 and 404. No problems to report along Highway 26. Highways 6 and 10 are both looking all right. 35-115 is moving well. It's a pretty good commute along Highway 12 and no issues to deal with along Highway 11. I'm Mike Poirier with your Life Traffic Update.
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0: 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Good morning. 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
1: Loads and loads of sunshine today, a high of 26, and right now it's 12.
2: With some stuff you didn't know, here's Mike Poirier.
3: Well, AI is always changing. Mm-hmm. It seems like, you know, every week you got a new update. Mm-hmm. And now we know what it does when it sleeps.
0: What? I didn't know it slept.
3: Yeah, it dreams.
0: What? Oh, my.
3: Yeah, it dreams about you.
0: Oh.
1: Oh, yeah. For the love of mustard. Me? Come on.
3: Yeah.
0: It dreams about me?
3: It does, no. As long as you use ChatGPT. They just did their latest update, and they've updated the memory feature where it allows the AI system to dream. So what it will do, it'll go over your past chats, looking at where it went wrong and what it got right, and then uses that information to better serve the user the next time they return.
0: I'm always surprised that it does remember what we were talking about before. Mm-hmm.
3: Yeah.
0: Like it says, oh, I see that you like such and such, and maybe I can help you in this line. I'm like, but that was like a week ago.
3: Yeah, but
0: so it dreamed about me.
3: It's now, but this is the new update. It was introduced last week, so then you don't have to keep reintroducing yourself to ChatGPT.
1: It'll remember.
3: Okay, mm-hmm. We talked about cats last week, mm-hmm. and I told you information about cats that was not right. But here's my, what I learned and what's better with, you know, what you need to know.
1: I don't know.
0: I'm scared to give it nightmares.
1: Yep, I don't like it.
3: You don't want to do that.
0: No.
3: But that's just it. That's,
0: wow.
3: They want the AI system to be better and whatnot for the personal user. So now it's dreaming about them.
0: I don't think this doesn't sound better.
1: No, it does not sound better.
0: If somebody said they were dreaming about me and what we talked about, I'd say, you know, we
1: make
0: it.
1: Creepy.
0: Yeah, I don't know.
1: A little weird.
0: Yeah.
3: But anyways, AI, it can dream now.
1: No.
3: And that's some stuff you didn't know.
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1: Good morning. Three elderly residents in Markham have succumbed to their injuries following a house fire. Flames destroyed two homes Friday morning in the area of Carlton and Kennedy Road. In an update from York Regional Police, they're continuing to work with the Fire Marshal's Office.
2: I think that will be until we get the conclusion from the Ontario Fire Marshals, because they're the lead investigation agency in terms of the fire, how it started and the cause of it. But at this time, we don't believe it is suspicious.
1: That was Staff Sergeant Peter Chung. The victims have been identified as two women in their 70s and a man in his 80s. Kawartha Lakes OPP are investigating a fatal collision along Highway 7. The incident happened Saturday night at New Heights Road in Omimi, where a vehicle hit four motorcycles. The driver of the passenger vehicle has been identified as an 18-year-old man from Peterborough and succumbed to his injuries, along with two motorcyclists, aged 65 from Barrie and a 72-year-old from Dunchurch. The three accused in the Sharif Rahman case in Owen Sound have pleaded guilty. The men from the United Kingdom appeared in court Friday for the death of the Owen Sound restaurant owner from August 2023. 25-year-old Robert Evans Jr. pleaded guilty to manslaughter, while his father Robert Evans and uncle Barry Evans both pleaded guilty to accessory after the fact. Brian Saunderson has issued an apology for comments made in the Ontario legislature. The Simcoe Gray MPP was speaking about victims of intimate partner violence when he told MPP Lisa Gretzky to shut her mouth. Saunderson admits that this comment was unacceptable and unparliamentary and reached out to MPP Gretzky to speak to her directly. The town of Innisfil is adjusting its transit rates. Starting July 1st, Innisfil will be transitioning to a distance-based pricing structure. Since 2017, the community has partnered with Uber to help residents move around the community and will be moving away from the current hubs-based system. Starting next month, the town will cover up to $10 of a rider's trip as long as it's within Innisfil or to the GO stations in Barrie South or Bradford. Bracebridge is preparing for the opening of its new bandshell. The new Memorial Park bandshell is seen as a legacy project for the community as Bracebridge celebrated its 150th anniversary. A ribbon-cutting ceremony and celebration has been scheduled for Wednesday, June 24th, and is free to attend. From the News Patrol, farmers in Mexico were able to celebrate a record avocado harvest. For the last 13 years, over 1,000 growers put together the Avocado Festival, and to celebrate, guacamole is the staple to share with families. With a record-setting harvest, they decided to create the largest dish of guacamole, setting a new Guinness World Record in the process at about 15,000 pounds of scoopable goodness. It took 2.5 hours to make and was shared with thousands. In sports, the Toronto Blue Jays put up 5 runs in the 6th inning to lead them to a 6-4 win over the Baltimore Orioles. WNBA, the Toronto Tempo, they cruised to an 85-68 victory over the Chicago Sky. Ontario Premier League, the Vaughan Azzurri, they got past Burlington SC by a score of 2-1. And CBL, the Barrie BayCats, they lost 7-2 to the Guelph Royals. We have more sunshine in the forecast. Traffic and weather are next.
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1: 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Stouffville Road is closed due to a collision between Bayview Avenue and Shady Lane. No issues to deal with along the 400 or 404. It's a pretty good commute along Highway 26. Highways 6 and 10 are both moving well. 35-115 is off to a good start. No problems to report along Highway 12. And it's a decent drive along Highway 11. Central Ontario weather. It'll be sunny today and a high of 26. Tonight, clear skies, low 14. And tomorrow, increasing cloudiness, chance of showers and risk of a thunderstorm and a high of 29. In Owen Sound, it's 11 degrees, 10 in Huntsville, Newmarket sitting at 12, 8 degrees in Peterborough, and Barrie, it's 11. I'm Mike Poirier from the Life 100.3 News Center. 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
0: Coming up, caffeine is bitter, but coffee is great. Why? Researchers say they know.
5: And coming up, I will tell you the most spiritual change you can make right this second.
0: Here's Matthew Parker,
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0: Listener supported Christian radio, Life 100.3. That's Blanca. And even at my worst. Good morning. It's 6:12 on the Get Up and Go show with Todd, Shirley, and Mike.
1: Sunshine today, 26 degrees the high. Like if you called into work, you say, look, my doctor prescribed sunshine and 26 degrees. Yep. It's going to cure a lot of things that are wrong with me. We will all understand.
0: That's right.
1: Right now it's 11 degrees.
0: Well, we all want to be seen and heard by the people in our lives, whether that be your family, your coworkers, your friends. We all have something important and a good reason to be here. But sometimes we forget that God is a person in our lives too. He's ever present in our lives, but sometimes the hamster wheel of life goes so fast.
2: Yes.
0: That, and combined with Jesus not being a human being standing in front of us anymore, we forget to see him and hear him. And so the most spiritual thing that you can do right this second is put your phone down.
2: That's the starting block.
0: It is a starting block because where we are in today's society, in today's world, we have the world sitting in our hands when it's actually him who's got the... there's a song about that, isn't there?
1: I think so.
0: He's got the hope.
1: Yeah. Well, I mean...
0: It's true.
1: There was an age when we didn't have these, but sometimes we think, okay, this is connecting us all. But if you go like this, it's actually a wall. Yeah.
0: Whether you're at the dinner table with your family, everybody's got their phone in their faces. Whether you're sitting on the toilet, whether you're at home, you're watching TV, and every commercial, you've got this thing in your face. Yeah. You're looking up.

0: 10 are both moving well. 35-115 is off to a good start. No problems to report along Highway 12, and it's a decent drive along Highway 11. I'm Mike Poirier with your Life Traffic Update.
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This is for the busted hearts. This is for the question mark. 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
1: 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Good morning. It's 6:22. It's the Get Up and Go show with Todd, Shirley, and Mike.
2: Lots and lots of sunshine today, a high of 26, and right now it's 11.
1: All right, so caffeine itself, the chemical, is bitter.
2: Okay.
1: But coffee.
2: It's good.
1: Awesome.
2: It's delicious.
1: Oh, yeah.
2: Cheers.
1: So tasty. So researchers dove in and they say, why is that? Why can you put something awful into the mix and have it great? So it's because of the other compounds in coffee that mask the bitterness of the caffeine.
2: Mm.
1: And I've got a big word for you guys today.
2: Okay.
1: Melanoidins.
2: Sure.
1: Melanoidins.
2: I know those guys.
1: So melanoidins, we have to thank them because they are formed when coffee beans are roasted and they all interact with the caffeine. They all come over for coffee. And they reduce the bitter taste we would experience otherwise.
2: Hmm.
1: And it just cuts the bitterness in half almost.
2: That's why we roast it.
1: Yeah.
2: Okay.
1: So some people still taste a little bit of it, so they put a little cream.
2: Or a little salt.
1: My wife still puts a little cream.
2: Yeah.
1: The heavy cream.
2: Mm-hmm.
1: I used to. I just go plain old dark.
2: Okay.
1: And if you get a good coffee roast, you don't taste that at all.
2: Nice.
1: That's what's nice about it.
2: Yeah, yeah.
1: It's like you get a good roast, you're like, oh, yeah.
2: That's this is good.
1: How
2: you
1: it
2: know.
1: Should be. Doesn't need anything else. So when they roast it, you get a complex mix of flavors and compounds. It softens that bitterness, gives it its rich, enjoyable
2: softens
1: taste.
2: The beginning of my day, too.
1: Well, that's just what I was going to say. Coffee takes a bitter day, like caffeine, and makes it tasty. So raise a mug to the awesomeness of coffee today.
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3: 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You know, we live in a world of shadows. You know, wherever the sunlight is blocked, that's where darkness falls. The worst darkness is internal. We live with the shadows of rebellion, ignorance, fear, evil intent, pride. 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
1: Good morning. Three elderly residents in Markham have succumbed to their injuries following a house fire. Flames destroyed two homes Friday morning in the area of Carlton and Kennedy Road. In an update from York Regional Police, they're continuing to work with the Fire Marshal's office.
2: I think that will be until we get the conclusion from the Ontario Fire Marshals, because they're the lead investigation agency in terms of the fire, how it started and the cause of it. But at this time, we don't believe it is suspicious.
1: That was Staff Sergeant Peter Chung. The victims have been identified as two women in their 70s and a man in his 80s. Kawartha Lakes OPP are investigating a fatal collision along Highway 7. The incident happened Saturday night at New Heights Road in Omimi, where a vehicle hit four motorcycles. The driver of the passenger vehicle has been identified as an 18-year-old man from Peterborough and succumbed to his injuries, along with two motorcyclists, age 65 from Barrie and a 72-year-old from Dunchurch. The three accused in the Sharif Rahman case in Owen Sound have pleaded guilty. The men from the United Kingdom appeared in court Friday for the death of the Owen Sound restaurant owner from August 2023. 25-year-old Robert Evans Jr. pleaded guilty to manslaughter, while his father Robert Evans and uncle Barry Evans both pleaded guilty to accessory after the fact. Brian Saunderson has issued an apology for comments made in the Ontario legislature. The Simcoe Gray MPP was speaking about victims of intimate partner violence when he told MPP Lisa Gretzky to shut her mouth. Saunderson admits that this comment was unacceptable and unparliamentary and reached out to MPP Gretzky to speak to her directly. The town of Innisfil is adjusting its transit rates. Starting July 1st, Innisfil will be transitioning to a distance-based pricing structure. Since 2017, the community has partnered with Uber to help residents move around the community and will be moving away from the current hubs-based system. Starting next month, the town will cover up to $10 of a rider's trip as long as it's within Innisfil or to the GO stations in Barrie South or Bradford. Bracebridge is preparing for the opening of its new band shell. The new Memorial Park band shell is seen as a legacy project for the community as Bracebridge celebrated its 150th anniversary. A ribbon-cutting ceremony and celebration has been scheduled for Wednesday, June 24th, and is free to attend. In sports, the Toronto Blue Jays put up five runs in the sixth inning to lead them to a 6-4 win over the Baltimore Orioles. WNBA, the Toronto Tempo, they cruised to an 85-68 victory over the Chicago Sky. Ontario Premier League, the Vaughan Azzurri, they got past Burlington SC by a score of 2-1. And CBL, the Barrie BayCats, they lost 7-2 to the Guelph Royals. We have more sunshine in the forecast. Traffic and weather are next.
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1: 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Stouffville Road still closed due to an earlier collision between Bayview Avenue and Shady Lane. 400 southbound, slow going at Simcoe Road 88, and then again at Major McKenzie. Southbound 404 slows down a bit at Mulock Drive. It's a decent drive along Highway 26. Highways 6 and 10 are both clear. No problems to report along 35-115. Highway 12 is moving well, and Highway 11 is off to a good start. Central Ontario weather, it'll be sunny today and high 26. Tonight, clear skies, low 14. And tomorrow, increasing cloudiness, chance of showers, and risk of a thunderstorm, and a high of 29. In Owen Sound, it's 10 degrees, 10 in Huntsville, Newmarket sitting at 13, 10 degrees in Peterborough, and Barrie, it's 12. I'm Mike Poirier from the Life 100.3 News Center. 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
0: Here's Big Daddy Weave.

0: 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Here's today's word of life, Deuteronomy 8:18.
1: But remember the Lord your God, for it is he who gives you the ability to produce wealth, and so confirms his covenant, which he swore to your ancestors as it is today.
0: That's Deuteronomy 8:18. 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

0: Listener-supported Christian radio, Life 100.3. Peter Burton, where would I be? It's 6:42. Good morning. It's the Get Up and Go show with Todd, Shirley, and Mike.
1: Heaps and heaps of sunshine today, a high of 26. Owen Sound, 10. Newmarket, 14. And in Barrie, it's 12.
0: Get yourself a heap.
1: Get yourself a few heaps.
2: A healthy heaping.
0: Well, we are knee-deep into our kingdom-bound secret sound contest. I think this is what, week three? Two?
2: Week two, isn't
1: two.
2: It?
1: Week two.
0: Thank you.
2: Two.
1: You've slept since then. That's okay.
0: So what we want to do is send you and five of your friends to Kingdom Bound 2026 with a full event pass. Plus, you get on-site camping, too. Now, if you can't get five people together... I mean,
1: there's three
0: saying,
1: right here.
0: Listen, you we'll can go to Kingdom Bound. Yeah, we got a campsite. I mean, you'll have people going, me.
1: Exactly. Because with these full event passes, you get to ride all day at Six Flags Darien Lake, try all the world class coasters and even the water park. And nice. then you get to enjoy all the concerts, including For King and Country, Josiah Queen, Kane, Ben Fuller, We Are Messengers. I could go on.
0: Yeah, you got to chill after all that excitement during the day. And then you get into the park and maybe you've got a nice spot on the grass or maybe you're under the band shelving thing there. And then all of a sudden it's like.
1: Yes.
0: Just don't load up on all the junk food. Maybe.
1: Oh, well.
2: Well, you got to pace yourself.
1: What are you talking about?
0: That's right. Moderation.
2: Have
1: they
2: some snacks.
1: They want to go ahead.
0: Moderation.
1: Yeah. They're all on vacation, man. Leave them alone.
0: That's true.
2: Maybe have one salad.
0: Have a good time, y'all.
1: Have one salad at least.
0: All right.
1: Then.
0: Well, we're giving you three chances to play our Kingdom Bound Secret Sound Contest every weekday. We're going to play twice this morning and then once with Michael Onley in the afternoon. All you got to do is correctly identify a mystery sound, and some of them are a little more challenging than others, so be listening really closely. All the contest details are at our website, lifeonline.fm.
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2: Stouffville Road still closed due to an earlier collision between Bayview Avenue and Shady Lane. 400 southbound, slow going as you approach Simcoe Road 88, and then again at Major McKenzie. Southbound 404 backed up as you make your way through Newmarket. It's a decent drive along Highway 26. Highways 6 and 10 are both clear. No problems to report along 35-115. Highway 12 is moving well, and Highway 11 is off to a good start. I'm Mike Poirier for your Life Traffic Update.
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0: Ontario's Christian Superstation, Life 100.3. That's Tarian and Testimony. Good morning. It's 6:54 on the Get Up and Go Show with Todd, Shirley, and Mike.
1: Beautiful, bright sunshine today and a high of 26. Right now, it's 12 degrees.
0: Well, would you agree that God speaks to each of us differently?
1: I think so.
0: Yeah. Whether that's dreams, visions, I have a full-on conversation with him back and forth. The Holy Spirit is my invisible best friend. All the time I talk to him, and no matter what you think, we as DJs do not set anything up here during the day of what we're going to say, what songs are going to be played versus the word of life. And as I was preparing this subject to talk about this morning, I looked at today's word of life, and man, alive. Deuteronomy 8:18. But remember the Lord your God, for it is he who gives you the ability to produce wealth and so confirms his covenant, which he swore to your ancestors as it is today.
1: So what was going on?
0: So I had come across a video on TikTok over the weekend, and it was this lady talking about her and God's conversation, prayer time, back and forth. She speaks to God just like I do. Invisible best friend. Yes, you did. No, you didn't. Yes, I said that. No, I didn't.
2: Okay.
0: Okay. So she says, God interrupted her prayers when she was saying, you know, my finances are always up and down, and Lord, why can't it just be steady? And God interrupted her by saying, why do you panic every time money gets low? But forget me every time I bring you through. And the lady goes, no, I don't. God says, yeah, you do. And I felt this like deep into my core, because that's how I talk with God.
2: Yeah, right.
0: And God said, yes, you do. You keep treating provision like luck instead of proof.
1: Oh, okay. I'll forget him during the good times.
0: Right? Didn't food show up? Didn't bills get paid? And she nodded in the video as if, yes, God is sitting right next to her. And God continues and he says, then why do you act as if this current season is bigger than me?
1: Yeah.
0: Oh, that
1: time
0: made me
1: trust him again.
0: That made me sit up. Made me sit up. And then the lady admits that she's tired. And God says, no, you're fearful. You have more faith in your paycheck disappearing than in my ability to provide for you.
1: And this all lined up with today's word of life.
0: And then I sat up and then it smacked me right in the mouth.
1: Wow.
0: It really did. Like, I have said the same thing, and it made me realize that I need to check in with God more than I check my bank account.
3: I'm a sinner. I've broken God's law. I deserve to die. I deserve judgment. I deserve hell. How can I escape? What can I do to save myself? Nothing.
4: That was Billy Graham. Now, even though he was a sinner, just like the rest of us, he also knew that there was hope.
3: That's why Jesus Christ came. He came to take your sins. He came to die on the cross for you, in your place, because he loved you. He came to take your sins and to take your judgment and to take your hell.
4: If you'd like to find out more, we are here for you. 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
1: Good morning. Three elderly residents in Markham have succumbed to their injuries following a house fire. Flames destroyed two homes Friday morning in the area of Carlton and Kennedy Road. In an update from York Regional Police, they're continuing to work with the Fire Marshal's office.
2: I think that will be until we get the conclusion from the Ontario Fire Marshals, because they're the lead investigation agency in terms of the fire, how it started and the cause of it. But at this time, we don't believe it is suspicious.
1: That was Staff Sergeant Peter Chung. The victims have been identified as two women in their 70s and a man in his 80s. Kawartha Lakes OPP are investigating a fatal collision along Highway 7. The incident happened Saturday night at New Heights Road in Omimi, where a vehicle hit four motorcycles. The driver of the passenger vehicle has been identified as an 18-year-old man from Peterborough and succumbed to his injuries, along with two motorcyclists, age 65 from Barrie and a 72-year-old from Dunchurch. The three accused in the Sharif Rahman case in Owen Sound have pleaded guilty. The men from the United Kingdom appeared in court Friday for the death of the Owen Sound restaurant owner from August 2023. 25-year-old Robert Evans Jr. pleaded guilty to manslaughter, while his father Robert Evans and uncle Barry Evans both pleaded guilty to accessory after the fact. Brian Saunderson has issued an apology for comments made in the Ontario legislature. The Simcoe Gray MPP was speaking about victims of intimate partner violence when he told MPP Lisa Gretzky to shut her mouth. Saunderson admits that this comment was unacceptable and unparliamentary and reached out to MPP Gretzky to speak to her directly. The town of Innisfil is adjusting its transit rates. Starting July 1st, Innisfil will be transitioning to a distance-based pricing structure. Since 2017, the community has partnered with Uber to help residents move around the community and will be moving away from the current hubs-based system. Starting next month, the town will cover up to $10 of a rider's trip as long as it's within Innisfil or to the GO stations in Barrie South or Bradford. Bracebridge is preparing for the opening of its new bandshell. The new Memorial Park bandshell is seen as a legacy project for the community as Bracebridge celebrated its 150th anniversary. A ribbon-cutting ceremony and celebration has been scheduled for Wednesday, June 24th, and is free to attend. Mega News Patrol, farmers in Mexico were able to celebrate a record avocado harvest. For the last 13 years, over 1,000 growers put together the Avocado Festival, and to celebrate, guacamole is the staple to share with families. With a record-setting harvest, they decided to create the largest dish of guacamole, setting a new Guinness World Record in the process at about 15,000 pounds of scoopable goodness. It took 2.5 hours to make and was shared with thousands. In sports, the Toronto Blue Jays put up 5 runs in the 6th inning to lead them to a 6-4 win over the Baltimore Orioles. WNBA, the Toronto Tempo, they cruised to an 85-68 victory over the Chicago Sky. Ontario Premier League, the Vaughan Azzurri, they got past Burlington SC by a score of 2-1. And CBL, the Barrie BayCats, they lost 7-2 to the Guelph Royals. We have more sunshine in the forecast. Traffic and weather are next.
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1: 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Stouffville Road closed due to an earlier collision between Bayview Avenue and Shady Lane. 400 South, a little slow going as you approach Simcoe Road 88, and then again at Teston Road. Northbound 400, backed up, that's at Essa Road. Southbound 404, very slow going through Newmarket. Highway 26, off to a good start. 6 and 10 are both moving well. It's a decent drive along 35-115. No problems to report along Highway 12. And Highway 11 is a pretty good commute. Central Ontario weather, it'll be sunny today and a high of 26. Tonight, clear skies, low of 14. And tomorrow, increasing cloudiness with a chance of showers and risk of a thunderstorm and a high of 29. In Owen Sound, it's 10 degrees, 11 in Huntsville, Newmarket sitting at 14, 11 degrees at Peterborough, and Barrie is 12. I'm Mike Poirier from the Life 100.3 News Center. 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

and take my soul to the OR, cause I can't find a pulse, can't find the beat. 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

0: 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It's 7:13. Good morning. It's the Get Up and Go Show with Todd, Shirley, and Mike.
1: Lots and lots of sunshine today. A high of 26, and right here in Barrie, it's 12.
0: All right, it's Monday, so Sunday might be fresh in your mind. You know, with getting everybody together, all the kids getting in the car. Let's go. It's time for church. We're going to be late for small, whatever the kids go.
2: Sunday church. Sunday school.
0: All this stuff. It can be a bit of a panic, but
1: I think you're in a rush.
0: New research backs up why all of that's awesome. So this was interesting. This was from the New York Post. So researchers found that the home is the strongest influence on whether children keep their faith into adulthood.
1: Well, yeah, for sure.
2: Yeah.
0: Right?
1: You're the only example that they have at home.
0: Mm-hmm.
1: So whether one parent stays home or both parents go to church, you are the example.
0: They say that children who attended church weekly were more than twice as likely to attend as a young adult.
1: Mm.
0: And, Mike, you're going to find that out.
2: Well, I don't have young adults yet.
0: No, I'm just saying you're going to have teenagers.
2: I don't want to acknowledge that.
0: Yeah, okay.
1: Mm-hmm.
0: But you probably experienced the chaos of a Sunday morning.
2: Oh, every week. Even yesterday. It was, who hasn't brushed their teeth yet?
1: Right?
2: You still haven't brushed your hair. Yeah. What is that on the floor?
0: What is that on the floor?

0: family for Sunday service. You know, it might be a chore, it might be a little bit hectic, but it has long-term benefits that will last for eternity.
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2: Stouffville Road still closed due to an earlier collision between Bayview Avenue and Shady Lane. 400 southbound, slow going as you approach Simcoe Road 88, and then again at Major McKenzie. Northbound 400, backed up. That starts at Essa Road. Southbound 404, very slow. That's at Mulock Drive. Highway 26, off to a good start. Highway 6, slow going at Superior Street and Owen Sound. Highway 10, moving well. It's a decent drive along 35-115. No problems to report along Highway 12, and Highway 11 is a pretty good commute. I'm Mike Poirier with your Life Traffic Update.
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0: 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It's 7:24. Good morning. It's the Get Up and Go Show with Todd, Shirley, and Mike.
1: Lots of sunshine today, a high of 26, and right now it's 12.
0: Kingdom Bound 2026 is coming up July 27th, 28th, and 29th for King and Country, headlining one night, Josiah Queen and Kane. We want to send a winner and five friends to ride the rides and to enjoy the music, plus overnight camping. How about that? All right, let's see if we can get a qualifier.
1: Good morning, Lifelines. Who's this and where are you calling from?
2: This is Jennifer calling from Peterborough.
1: Good morning, Jennifer. Are you ready to try and get qualified?
2: I am.
0: Yeah, okay. Jennifer, we're going to play Secret Sound, and we're going to play you a mystery sound. You just need to tell us what it is. We don't have any hints for you at all.
2: Uh-oh.
0: Yeah, all right. Here it comes. You ready?
2: I'm ready.
0: Here we go. Huh. What do you think that is?
2: Someone blowing their nose.
0: No, it's not.
1: Try again, Jennifer.
2: Okay.
1: It's coming up after 8 o'clock.
0: All right. Bye for now.
2: Bye.
0: Okay. Oh. That was a weird one. All right. So, we're going to announce that grand prize winner June 19th. And you can find out more about Kingdom Bound 2026 at kingdombound.org.
3: I think that we think it's going to be so hard to delay this. 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
3: I've raised an addict, you know, a screen addict, and I've raised three kids that aren't. 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
1: Good morning. Three elderly residents in Markham have succumbed to their injuries following a house fire. Flames destroyed two homes Friday morning in the area of Carlton and Kennedy Road. In an update from York Regional Police, they're continuing to work with the Fire Marshal's office.
2: I think that will be until we get the conclusion from the Ontario Fire Marshals, because they're the lead investigation agency in terms of the fire, how it started and the cause of it. But at this time, we don't believe it is suspicious.
1: That was Staff Sergeant Peter Chung. The victims have been identified as two women in their 70s and a man in his 80s. Cortha Lakes OPP are investigating a fatal collision along Highway 7. The incident happened Saturday night at New Heights Road in Omimi, where a vehicle hit four motorcycles. The driver of the passenger vehicle has been identified as an 18-year-old man from Peterborough and succumbed to his injuries, along with two motorcyclists, aged 65 from Barrie and a 72-year-old from Dunchurch. The three accused in the Sharif Rahman case in Owen Sound have pleaded guilty. The men from the United Kingdom appeared in court Friday for the death of the Owen Sound restaurant owner from August 2023. 25-year-old Robert Evans Jr. pleaded guilty to manslaughter, while his father Robert Evans and uncle Barry Evans both pleaded guilty to accessory after the fact. Brian Saunderson has issued an apology for comments made in the Ontario legislature. The Simcoe Gray MPP was speaking about victims of intimate partner violence when he told MPP Lisa Gretzky to shut her mouth. Saunderson admits that this comment was unacceptable and unparliamentary and reached out to MPP Gretzky to speak to her directly. The town of Innisfil is adjusting its transit rates. Starting July 1st, Innisfil will be transitioning to a distance-based pricing structure. Since 2017, the community has partnered with Uber to help residents move around the community and will be moving away from the current hubs-based system. Starting next month, the town will cover up to $10 of a rider's trip as long as it's within Innisfil or to the GO stations in Barrie South or Bradford. Bracebridge is preparing for the opening of its new band shell. The new Memorial Park band shell is seen as a legacy project for the community as Bracebridge celebrated its 150th anniversary. A ribbon-cutting ceremony and celebration has been scheduled for Wednesday, June 24th, and is free to attend. In sports, the Toronto Blue Jays put up five runs in the sixth inning to lead them to a 6-4 win over the Baltimore Orioles. WNBA, the Toronto Tempo, they cruised to an 85-68 victory over the Chicago Sky. Ontario Premier League, the Vaughan Azzurri, they got past Burlington SC by a score of 2-1. And CBL, the Barrie BayCats, they lost 7-2 to the Guelph Royals. We have more sunshine in the forecast. Traffic and weather are next.
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1: 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Stouffville Road still closed due to an earlier collision between Bayview Avenue and Shady Lane. 400 southbound, slow going as you approach Simcoe Road 88 and again at Teston Road. Northbound 400, slow going at Essa Road, while southbound 404 backed up through Newmarket. Highway 26, a pretty good commute. There's a bit of a slowdown along Highway 6 at Superior Street and Owen Sound. No problems to report along Highway 10. 35-115 is moving well. It's a decent drive along Highway 12 and no issues to deal with along Highway 11. Central Ontario weather. It'll be sunny today and a high of 26. Tonight, clear skies, low of 14. And tomorrow, increasing cloudiness with a chance of showers and risk of a thunderstorm and a high of 29. In Owen Sound, it's 14 degrees, 12 in Huntsville. Newmarket sitting at 14, 12 degrees in Peterborough, and Barrie, it's 13. I'm Mike Poirier from the Life 100.3 News Center. 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
6: Coming up, Mike Poirier's got some stuff you didn't know.
1: I don't think anyone's ever asked this, but what does AI dream of?
6: Oh boy.
7: Never asked it.
0: And there's a lot we can do, but I'll tell you the most spiritual thing you can do right this second.
6: Crowder coming up after Stephen Curtis Chapman.

0: It's 7:39. It's 14 degrees. Here's today's word of life, Deuteronomy 8:18.
1: But remember the Lord your God, for it is he who gives you the ability to produce wealth, and so confirms his covenant, which he swore to your ancestors, as it is today.
0: Deuteronomy 8:18 is today's word of life.

0: Ontario's Christian Superstation, Life 100.3. Crowder, somebody prayed. It's 7:43. Good morning. It's the Get Up and Go Show with Todd, Shirley, and Mike.
1: Don't forget the sunglasses today. There's lots of sunshine on the menu. High of 26, and right now it's 14.
2: With some stuff you didn't know, here's Mike Poirier.
3: AI is always changing. Like, week to week, there's something new.
1: Something always.
0: Snowballing right now.
3: Yeah, it's insane. And, what does AI do when it's asleep?
1: It sleeps, first of all?
0: Didn't know it slept, yeah.
3: Well, it's dreaming.
1: What?
0: Oh.
3: Yeah, it's dreaming about you.
1: Oh, for the love of mustard.
0: This is disturbing.
3: This is weird. ChatGPT has announced its latest update. And what they've done is they've updated the memory feature where it allows the AI system to dream.
0: Well, how do they know that it's dreaming?
3: Well, what it's doing is when you're not using ChatGPT, it's going over your past conversations and looking at where it went wrong and what it got right, and then uses that information to better serve the user the next time they return.
0: Whoa, well, who hasn't done that? You had a conversation with somebody and you just lay in bed going, did I say the right thing?
1: Yeah, but you're not a robot.
0: No, but still, you're trying to be a better person.
3: You're trying to figure out how can I do better.
1: Don't give AI an inch. Come on.
0: I don't want to give AI nightmares.
3: No, you got make it happy thoughts.
0: Yeah.
3: Yeah. So with its dreaming, you also don't have to reintroduce yourself.
0: No.
3: So when you're back on there and it's like, oh yeah, remember when we were talking about cats?
0: Oh boy. Wow.
3: I got this part wrong. So it's this is so how weird. I need to help you know more about cats.
1: Mm-mm-mm.
0: It's like that friend, you just pick up a conversation, you haven't seen each other in like a month, and you're
1: pick
0: like,
1: up where
0: and
1: left
0: another
1: off?
0: Thing about
3: because Carl's been dreaming interest. About yeah. all your conversations.
0: You've been thinking about actually, that, haven't you, buddy?
3: Yeah, you have been thinking deep.
1: Well, oh, no.
3: So anyways,
0: still strange.
3: AI is now dreaming, and that's some stuff you didn't know.
1: Nope.
0: Go to bed.
1: Nope.
0: Go to bed.
1: Nope. Time to get out to the roads for a live traffic update. Here's Mike.
3: Stouffville Road still closed due to an earlier collision between Bayview Avenue and Shady Lane. 400 southbound, slow going as you approach Simcoe Road 88. And again at Teston Road, southbound 404, backed up through Newmarket. And again at Elgin Mills, Highway 26 is a pretty good commute. There's a bit of a slowdown along Highway 6. That's at Superior Street, Owen Sound. No problems to report along Highway 10. 35-115 is moving well. It's a decent drive along Highway 12 and no issues to deal with along Highway 11. I'm Mike Poirier, your Life Traffic Update.
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0: 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That's Forrest Frank with his new one. What do you think of it, Todd?
1: Okay. I think it's great.
0: You beat me to it. Good morning. Great. It is 7:54 on the Get Up and Go show with Todd, Shirley, and Mike.
1: Way than okay today. Sunny, high of 26. Very nice. High of 26 is late. I would say that is perfect.
0: Mm-hmm.
1: Peg it right there and leave it all summer.
0: That's right.
1: Right now it's 15.
0: Well, we all want to be seen and heard by the people in our lives, whether that's our children, our brothers and sisters, our coworkers. And sometimes we forget that also God is a person in our lives.
1: Yeah. We don't consider him like that as much because he's not.
0: But we should.
1: Yeah, he created the thing that we are, so we should.
0: He's ever present in our lives. And sometimes, you know, the hamster wheel of life can go really, really fast. And because Jesus is no longer a man standing in front of us, we forget to see him and to hear him.
1: Right. Because he's a spirit. We don't see that. Yeah,
0: that's right. He wants to be with you. He wants to see you and he wants you to see him. So I was kind of considering what to do. And immediately what came to my spirit was the most spiritual thing that I could do right this second is put my phone on silent and just sit with God.
1: Oh, you're a brave person. How did that go for you?
0: Well, at the beginning, it didn't go okay.
1: Tough.
0: But because I wanted, like, keep checking.
1: Yeah, but if you know it's off, then you're not checking. So that's
0: right.
1: Kind of set you free right there.
0: That gives me no agenda, just presence.
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0: It's 15 degrees at 8 o'clock on the Get Up and Go show. 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
1: Good morning. Three elderly residents in Markham have succumbed to their injuries following a house fire. Flames destroyed two homes Friday morning in the area of Carlton and Kennedy Road. In an update from York Regional Police, they're continuing to work with the Fire Marshal's office.
2: I think that will be until we get the conclusion from the Ontario Fire Marshals, because they're the lead investigation agency in terms of the fire, how it started and the cause of it. But at this time, we don't believe it is suspicious.
1: That was Staff Sergeant Peter Chung. The victims have been identified as two women in their 70s and a man in his 80s. Kawartha Lakes OPP are investigating a fatal collision along Highway 7. The incident happened Saturday night at New Heights Road in Omimi, where a vehicle hit four motorcycles. The driver of the passenger vehicle has been identified as an 18-year-old man from Peterborough and succumbed to his injuries, along with two motorcyclists, age 65 from Barrie and a 72-year-old from Dunchurch. The three accused in the Sharif Rahman case in Owen Sound have pleaded guilty. The men from the United Kingdom appeared in court Friday for the death of the Owen Sound restaurant owner from August 2023. 25-year-old Robert Evans Jr. pleaded guilty to manslaughter, while his father Robert Evans and uncle Barry Evans both pleaded guilty to accessory after the fact. Brian Saunderson has issued an apology for comments made in the Ontario legislature. The Simcoe Gray MPP was speaking about victims of intimate partner violence when he told MPP Lisa Gretzky to shut her mouth. Saunderson admits that this comment was unacceptable and unparliamentary and reached out to MPP Gretzky to speak to her directly. The town of Innisfil is adjusting its transit rates. Starting July 1st, Innisfil will be transitioning to a distance-based pricing structure. Since 2017, the community has partnered with Uber to help residents move around the community and will be moving away from the current hubs-based system. Starting next month, the town will cover up to $10 of a rider's trip as long as it's within Innisfil or to the GO stations in Barrie South or Bradford. Bracebridge is preparing for the opening of its new bandshell. The new Memorial Park bandshell is seen as a legacy project for the community as Bracebridge celebrated its 150th anniversary. A ribbon-cutting ceremony and celebration has been scheduled for Wednesday, June 24th, and is free to attend. Mickey News Patrol, farmers in Mexico were able to celebrate a record avocado harvest. For the last 13 years, over 1,000 growers put together the Avocado Festival, and to celebrate, guacamole is the staple to share with families. With a record-setting harvest, they decided to create the largest dish of guacamole, setting a new Guinness World Record in the process at about 15,000 pounds of scoopable goodness. It took 2.5 hours to make and was shared with thousands. In sports, the Toronto Blue Jays put up 5 runs in the 6th inning to lead them to a 6-4 win over the Baltimore Orioles. WNBA, the Toronto Tempo, they cruised to an 85-68 victory over the Chicago Sky. Ontario Premier League, the Vaughan Azzurri, they got past Burlington SC by a score of 2-1. And CBL, the Barrie BayCats, they lost 7-2 to the Guelph Royals. We have more sunshine in the forecast. Traffic and weather are next.
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1: 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Stouffville Road still closed due to an earlier collision between Bayview Avenue and Shady Lane. 400 southbound, slow going as you approach Simcoe Road 88, and then again at Teston Road. Southbound 404, backed up through Newmarket and also at Elgin Mills. No issues to deal with along Highway 26. There's a bit of a slowdown along Highway 6 at Superior Street and Owen Sound. It's a decent drive along Highway 10. 35-115 is a pretty good commute. Highway 12 is moving well, and it's the usual volume along Highway 11. Central Ontario weather, it'll be sunny today and high of 26. Tonight, clear skies, low 14. And tomorrow, increasing cloudiness, chance of showers and risk of a thunderstorm and a high of 29. In Owen Sound, it's 14 degrees, 14 in Huntsville, Newmarket sitting at 16, 15 degrees in Peterborough, and Barrie, it's 15. I'm Mike Poirier from the Life 100.3 News Center. 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
0: Here's what's coming up.
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0: All right. One of our favorite topics is coffee. Caffeine is bitter, but coffee's great. Researchers say they know why.
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0: Ontario's Christian Superstation, Life 100.3. Chandler Moore, and good news, it's 8:12. Good morning, it's the Get Up and Go Show with Todd, Shirley, and Mike.
1: Don't forget the sunglasses today. Lots of sunshine out there for you. High of 26, and right now it's 15.
0: All right, coffee, morning coffee is great.
1: Yes, it is.
0: Now, caffeine, though, it's part of coffee, but caffeine itself is really bitter.
1: Okay.
2: Yeah.
0: So, but you want it, right?
2: Maybe.
0: So why is coffee so awesome, but caffeine is so bitter?
1: Mm.
0: Well, these researchers, they got up early, they put on a pot of coffee, and they looked at it and went, how does this work?
2: They were getting down into the deep area.
0: That's right. So it turns out that because when you brew the coffee, the caffeine and all the other stuff going on in the coffee bean there, balances it all out and makes it all beautiful and smooth.
1: How?
2: Wow.
0: Well, I got a big word for you.
2: Okay.
0: Melanoidins.
1: Sure.
0: We
1: Bless
0: welcome
1: you.
0: Them. We welcome them.
2: How many points is that in Scrabble?
1: Right?
0: Oh, that would be a good one. You got a D score. In there. Yeah,
1: oh.
0: AM. So they found molecules called melanoidins. They form when the coffee beans are roasted. So it interacts with the caffeine. Takes out the bitter taste.
1: Mm-hmm.
0: And they're all working around in there. So if you've had a coffee this morning, you have some melanoidins.
1: There you go.
2: Thank you.
0: In your system.
1: Thank you very much.
0: How about that?
2: Wow.
0: And so it creates a complex mix of flavors, balances out the caffeine's harsh bitterness. Some people still put a little cream.
1: And maybe a little pinch of salt.
0: A little salt?
2: Maybe, yeah.
1: Yeah, it takes away the bitterness.
0: Oh, I've heard that, yeah. I just like it. Like, I used to take... it was
1: cream
0: like
1: and
0: a
1: sugar?
0: Yeah, double and all that. I just straight coffee right out of the pot.
1: There black. You go.
0: Yeah, I like it. But that's funny because coffee takes a bitter day and makes it tasty.
1: It makes it better.
0: Raise a mug.
2: That's great.
0: All nice. Right.
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2: Stouffville Road still closed due to an earlier collision between Bayview Avenue and Shady Lane. 400 southbound backed up approaching Simcoe Road 88. Then again at Teston Road. Southbound 404 also very slow through Newmarket. And again at Elgin Mills. No issues to deal with along Highway 26. There's a bit of a slowdown along Highway 6 at Superior Street in Owen Sound. It's a decent drive along Highway 10. 35-115 is a pretty good commute. Highway 12 is moving well, and it's the usual volume along Highway 11. I'm Mike Poirier with your Life Traffic Update.
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4: I regularly advise individuals and couples to have some good savings as a safety net for the difficult times. Question, does this biblical principle apply to churches? And the answer is absolutely yes. Church leaders need to ensure that their church has some savings for the tough times, such as when offerings decrease because many members are unemployed, or members are forced to reduce their giving because of the increased cost of living or increased mortgage payments due to higher interest rates or the loss of a few big givers. What's the biblical approach to deal with this problem? Proverbs 21:20 says,

0: come because of your words. In this verse, we're specifically told that God heard Daniel's prayer, and God knew what was happening inside of him. In fact, God heard his prayer, quote, from the first day that you set your heart to understand and humbled yourself before your God, end quote. The condition of Daniel's heart made a difference. He wasn't arrogant or selfish, but humble, and as a result, God responded. God values what's happening on the inside of us. He's not fooled when we engage in outward rituals and just go through the motions. So let's be sincere and humble in prayer. For the Lord sees not as man sees. Man looks on the outward appearance, but the Lord looks on the heart.
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0: at 8:20. It's 18 degrees.
1: We were talking about how coffee is awesome. It's an awesome way to start your day. Caffeine is bitter, but when you roast the beans, it just takes the bitterness out. And it's just like your day, right? Coffee takes a bitter day and makes it tasty. I think Denise agrees.
2: So the coffee thing, would that be the grounds to get you through the grind?
1: Ah, that's good. Well done.
0: Well done. I applaud that.
1: I give you double the clapping. That was great, Denise. Thank you.

0: Ontario's Christian Superstation, Life 100.3. That's Elevation Rhythm and Washed. Good morning. How's your Monday so far? It's 8:24 on the Get Up and Go Show with Todd, Shirley, and Mike.
1: Gonna get better. Lots of sunshine today. 26 the high. Right now it's 18.
0: Well, tis the season. VBS and day camps are starting up soon.
1: Oh boy, the kids are getting excited to see their friends again.
0: I feel like we just got rid of the snow. Can we just have a second?
1: No.
0: Can we just jump into summer?
1: Somebody, it says jump into summer. You gotta jump in.
0: Okay, all right. 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
3: There is an ancient Chinese proverb that says, married couples who love each other tell each other 1,000 things without talking. 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
1: Good morning. Three elderly residents in Markham have succumbed to their injuries following a house fire. Flames destroyed two homes Friday morning in the area of Carlton and Kennedy Road. In an update from York Regional Police, they're continuing to work with the Fire Marshal's office.
2: I think that will be until we get the conclusion from the Ontario Fire Marshals, because they're the lead investigation agency in terms of the fire, how it started and the cause of it. But at this time, we don't believe it is suspicious.
1: That was Staff Sergeant Peter Chung. The victims have been identified as two women in their 70s and a man in his 80s. Kawartha Lakes OPP are investigating a fatal collision along Highway 7. The incident happened Saturday night at New Heights Road in Omimi, where a vehicle hit four motorcycles. The driver of the passenger vehicle has been identified as an 18-year-old man from Peterborough and succumbed to his injuries, along with two motorcyclists, aged 65 from Barrie and a 72-year-old from Dunchurch. The three accused in the Sharif Rahman case in Owen Sound have pleaded guilty. The men from the United Kingdom appeared in court Friday for the death of the Owen Sound restaurant owner from August 2023. 25-year-old Robert Evans Jr. pleaded guilty to manslaughter, while his father Robert Evans and uncle Barry Evans both pleaded guilty to accessory after the fact. Brian Saunderson has issued an apology for comments made in the Ontario legislature. The Simcoe Gray MPP was speaking about victims of intimate partner violence when he told MPP Lisa Gretzky to shut her mouth. Saunderson admits that this comment was unacceptable and unparliamentary and reached out to MPP Gretzky to speak to her directly. The town of Innisfil is adjusting its transit rates. Starting July 1st, Innisfil will be transitioning to a distance-based pricing structure. Since 2017, the community has partnered with Uber to help residents move around the community and will be moving away from the current hubs-based system. Starting next month, the town will cover up to $10 of a rider's trip as long as it's within Innisfil or to the GO stations in Barrie South or Bradford. Bracebridge is preparing for the opening of its new band shell. The new Memorial Park band shell is seen as a legacy project for the community as Bracebridge celebrated its 150th anniversary. A ribbon-cutting ceremony and celebration has been scheduled for Wednesday, June 24th, and is free to attend. In sports, the Toronto Blue Jays put up five runs in the sixth inning to lead them to a 6-4 win over the Baltimore Orioles. WNBA, the Toronto Tempo, they cruised to an 85-68 victory over the Chicago Sky. Ontario Premier League, the Vaughan Azzurri, they got past Burlington SC by a score of 2-1. And CBL, the Barrie BayCats, they lost 7-2 to the Guelph Royals. We have more sunshine in the forecast. Traffic and weather are next.
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1: 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Stouffville Road still closed due to an earlier collision between Bayview Avenue and Shady Lane. 400 southbound, slow going at Line 5 and then again at Teston Road. There's a bit of a slowdown heading south along the 404 at Mulock Drive and again at Elgin Mills. It's the usual volume along Highway 26. Highway 6 backed up at Superior Street and Owen Sound. Highway 10's moving well. No delays to deal with along 35-115. Highway 12's a pretty good commute and it's a decent drive along Highway 11. Central Ontario weather. It'll be sunny today and a high 26. Tonight, clear skies, a low of 14. And tomorrow, increasing cloudiness, chance of showers and risk of a thunderstorm and a high 29. In Owen Sound, it's 17 degrees, 15 in Huntsville. Newmarket sitting at 18. 17 degrees at Peterborough and Barrie, it's 18. I'm Mike Poirier from the Life 100.3 News Center. 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
3: 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Manic Drive coming up after Toby Mac. This is called Beyond Me.
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0: 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It's 8:42. Good morning. It's the Get Up and Go Show with Todd, Shirley, and Mike.
1: Lots of sunscreen. Lots of have your sunglasses ready because there's lots of sunshine out there. High of 26, and right now it's 18.
0: Kingdom Bound 2026 coming up July 27th, 28th, and 29th for King and Country. Going to electrify the stage.
1: Yeah.
0: Josiah Queen as well and Kane. And we want to send one winner and five friends. Enjoy all the rides at Darien Lake, plus the concerts and overnight camping, which
1: there you go.
0: Is not available.
1: No,
0: right now.
1: It's sold out. So
0: that's
1: this
0: right.
1: Is your only way to get into the campground.
0: All right. Let's see if we can get a qualifier.
1: Good morning, Lifelines. Who's this and where are you calling from?
2: Well, good morning. It's Brad from Innisfil.
1: Good morning, Brad from Innisfil. We would love to send you and five friends to Kingdom Bound. Let's get you qualified.
2: All right.
0: All right, Brad. We're going to give you a secret sound. You just got to tell us what it is. We have one hint for you. Okay. You want the hint now or later?
2: Let's go later.
0: All right. Here's the sound. Here it comes. You ready?
2: Yep.
0: Now that sound is not someone blowing their nose. What do you think it is?
2: Wow. Ripping paper.
1: Oh, no,
0: no. It is not ripping paper, Brad.
1: No.
0: That's okay. All right. Another chance coming up after 5 o'clock with Michael Onley today. We announced the grand prize winner June 19th. More about Kingdom Bound 2026 at kingdombound.org. Way to go, Brad. Good try.
2: Thanks.
1: Aw, Brad. We were really ripping for you, buddy.
0: Oh.
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3: Stouffville Road is closed due to a collision between Bayview Avenue and Shady Lane. 400 southbound, slow going starting at line 5, and then again at Teston Road. There's a bit of a slowdown along the 404 south at Mulock Drive and again at Elgin Mills. It's the usual volume along Highway 26. Highway 6 is backed up. That's at Superior Street and Owen Sound. Highway 10 moving well. No delays to deal with along 35-115. Highway 12 is a pretty good commute, and it's a decent drive along Highway 11. I'm Mike Poirier, your life traffic update.
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0: 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That's Joshua Micah. And who says, who else loves that saxophone in there?
1: That's the only song I think we have with a saxophone solo in it.
0: Love it.
1: Great.
0: Good morning. It's 8:53 on the Get Up and Go Show with Todd, Shirley, and Mike.
1: Beautiful sunshine today, 26. That's what we'll get up to. Right now, it's 19.
0: Well, God speaks to each of us differently. And I cannot deny your experience, nor you can deny mine. And sometimes God speaks to me through TikTok.
1: I don't get that.
0: Anything's
1: possible, right?
0: Anything is. Yeah. Because I saw this video and I resonated with it so much so that I have to tell you about it.
1: Well.
0: So this lady is on the video talking about her and God's conversation prayer time one day. And she's not... Well, let me just put, quote unquote, complaining to God about her finances and how they're always up and down.
1: I see.
0: I do this all the time.
1: Oh.
0: God, say, you know what? Okay, can you just grant me this and, you know, help me pay for that and help
1: me?
0: It, a lot of people do that, right? So she was saying to him how her finances are always up and down. And she said God interrupted her prayers and said, why do you panic every time money gets low? But forget me every time I bring you through.
1: Huh.
0: Mm,
1: that's a good point.
0: That made me sit up a little straighter.
1: Yeah.
0: And she goes, no, I don't, God. I don't do that. He goes, yes, you do. You keep treating provision like luck.
1: I have many examples.
0: Instead of proof.
1: Hmm. Mm.
0: Didn't food show up? Didn't the bills get paid? And she nodded in the video as if God was sitting right next to her.
1: Oh, boy.
0: And God continues and says, then why do you act as if this current season is bigger than me?
1: Interesting.
0: Ooh. Then the lady admits that she's tired. I've done that.
1: Yeah.
0: And God says, no, you're fearful because you have more faith that your paycheck is going to disappear than my ability to provide.
1: What a conversation. Wow. Okay.
0: That resonated and it hit me smack in the mouth. It made me sit up, pay attention, because I've said the same. And it made me realize that I need to check in with God more than I check my bank account.
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5: It's not that you spend all of your time. You spend time initially setting them up to getting them used to doing things without a screen. And then you're home free, right? Because now you don't have to keep monitoring that screen. Your goal is to be able to get your kids to fall in love with real life. The screens are going to be there forever.
6: Well, technology is a big topic for parents these days. How much is too much? We have some practical advice for navigating kids and screens today for you on Focus on the Family with Jim Daly.
7: You know, John, technology in my mind is rather neutral, but abuse of it, addiction to it, those kinds of things are where we get into trouble. And certainly kids with screen time is a big problem. We were raising our boys right when screens were taken off in the early 2000s. Mm-hmm. And man, Jean did a fabulous job. If I gave a report card to the two of us, she got the A and I probably got a C in terms of monitoring and making sure that, you know, they weren't overindulging. I would say on the phones, we both did that really well. I think they were 17 and 15 mm-hmm. before they got smartphones. Mm-hmm. And that was good. They just had the emergency flip phone for a while. But this is a really important topic. And this is where parents will have a lot of pillow talk, because this is a great concern. And there are practical things that you can do, and being equipped with knowledge about what works, what doesn't work, and how to be the parent in the room. And we're going to talk about that with our guest today.
6: Mm-hmm. And she is passionate about this topic. Melanie Hempe is a former nurse and a mom of four adult children. She's experienced what she calls the good, the bad, and the ugly of screen times. And she's written a book called Kids' Brains and Screens, Empowering Kids to Overcome Screen Addiction. And we'll encourage you to check that out.
7: Melanie, welcome to Focus on the Family. It's good to have you.
5: Thank you for having me.
7: Now, I know this from our, you know, prep and all, but you were a labor delivery nurse. Yes. Man, that prepared you for this, for screen time.
5: Not really. Not at all.
7: I mean, but it's so funny. What a stressful environment, though, to come along and, I mean, all the things that you did to help moms moms, first-time moms, fifth-time moms, whatever it would have been.
5: A lot of education.
7: Yeah. How many years did you do that?
5: Oh, quite a few.
7: Yeah, that's great, though. Let me ask you that question in the beginning. What got you into this screen teaching situation?
5: It certainly wasn't by choice.
7: Yeah. What happened?
5: It was by necessity. So our oldest, we have four, and our oldest son was addicted to video games right under our nose, and we had no idea what was happening. And being a nurse, I was very shocked at myself for not recognizing the signs. And I'll just briefly tell you, when he was little, you know, he just loved video games, right? And we thought he was so smart. I remember in his little footy pajamas, you know, clicking on the screen, and we just thought he was so smart. And then by middle school, he started dropping out of his sports and his extracurricular activities. And my husband and I were like, wait a minute, is this normal for a child to want to be on a video game for hours and hours a day? By the time he got into high school, things started getting worse. And my friend said, well, at least you know where he is and he's not getting in trouble. And I'm like, well, there's still something. I had that gut feeling that something was wrong, but there were a lot of problems in our home because of it. Yeah. It started really encroaching on our family time, and there were a lot of conflicts in our home because of it, even to the point where even at Christmas, you know, he wouldn't even want to come up and open presents. He was in the middle of his Call of Duty or whatever game he was playing. So it got really bad in ninth grade when they handed him a laptop. And that's when we lost control over his time, because now he was gaming all through the school day. Believe it or not, yes, this is what kids are doing. That's a whole nother podcast. But we lost the ability to help him manage the time.
7: Yeah. Let me ask you, and we're going to unroll that whole story, but the developing brain. I mean, you have an RN background.
5: Yes.
7: What's going on with the brain, especially in the early years, and how does gaming impact that development?
5: Well, I didn't know anything about that until we picked Adam up from college, and he looked terrible. And let me just tell you, from my nursing brain kicked into gear. We put him in the car, and like, something is wrong with him. He said, "Mom," and I had to ask that question that no parent wants to ask their kid: "Adam, are you on drugs?"
7: Right.
5: And he said, "No, Mom, that video game did something to me. I've been in my bed for a week. I haven't gone to classes. By the way, I'm dropping out." And so I came home, and to answer your question, I had to dive into what addiction does to a kid's brain, because what I saw in my son was a chemical addiction. This wasn't just a regular process looking thing. It was unbelievable what happened to him physically, emotionally, mentally, all that. But what happens with addiction and what happens with dopamine, whether it's dopamine from cocaine, whether it's dopamine from a video game, from watching porn, from gambling, it's still the same
7: effect.
5: Dopamine. Yeah. It's the same dopamine. Cocaine just blocks the dopamine receptors. So now your brain thinks you got to make more dopamine. You're still getting high on your own supply. So when your child is playing a video game, that dopamine is being triggered. It's the same dopamine as any drug. And this is why they get addicted. It is a reward pathway dysfunction, if you will. So as a parent, we're out there thinking, well, surely they would never make something that would hurt my kid.
7: And as you're parenting Adam, and again, he's a, you know, a metaphor for everybody's situation, whether it's an Adam or a Trent or a Troy.
5: Right.
7: You know, with our boys too, and girls too have
5: girls
7: these
5: social
7: addictions
5: media is the same
7: as
5: thing.
7: Well.
5: Yeah.
7: But in that context, what are the things that a parent should be looking for early on? And we're going to talk about timing, and you know, some gaming is probably okay, but it can't become the thing.
5: Well, it depends on what they're playing. And so when you're talking about what to look for, what we have discovered through the science, and when I'm talking about the medical science around all this, there are certain screen applications that are very different from others. So, for example, if your child is on an Excel spreadsheet and writing essays for school, they're probably not going to get addicted to that, right? I've never had a parent come in and say, "My kid's addicted to typing essays." That's never happened. What happens on a video game is, though, that's very, very different. It's a completely different thing. We call that a toxic screen. And toxic screens are video games, social media, and pornography. Those are the toxic screens that we refer to.
7: Yeah.
5: And parents have to understand that difference. They have to understand this is not Pac-Man. The screens today are very different.
7: Yeah.
5: From what you grew up with, right? So it's really hard to parent that, because it's like, well, I thought Pac-Man was okay and they could play as long as we monitor the time. Moderation doesn't work for toxic screens. Just like you can't just can't do a little bit of porn and be okay. You can't just do a little bit of gambling and be okay. The way that your brain is set up, the best way to get your child addicted to a screen is, I hate to say, by giving them a little bit of time on a regular basis. That's how an addiction forms. Does that make sense?
7: Yeah.
5: And this is medical information. And this is my passion, is to get parents this information so they can understand, and then they can make their decisions based off of some science instead of off of some cultural opinion that changes, right?
7: Every few years. Parenting laziness, you know, because we're all busy.
5: Right.
7: And you just don't pay attention. Junior's making good grades. I think he's okay. To your point, you have three other children.
5: Yeah.
7: Adam, I think, is your oldest, correct?
5: He's our oldest.
7: So he was in that, you know, the early modality of we all don't know what we're doing.
5: We didn't know what we were doing.
7: What has changed with the younger kids? How have you approached this differently?
5: So with the younger kids, you know, they saw what happened to their big brother. So it was kind of like, okay, guys, we're not doing this again, right? This gaming thing. We're not doing this. And I'll never forget the day that I wrote a big I had a big whiteboard and I wrote down probably 20 or 30 life skills. And I looked at the little boys and I said, okay, you're going to need to learn how to do all these life skills before you ever get a video game. And one of them said, but Mom, I'm going to be 18. And I said, you know what? You probably will be.
7: That's a good plan.
5: Okay. And that's okay.
7: That's funny. And I'm so curious for the parents who feel like they're in the wrestling match right now, like you're describing. How can moms and dads reel in their children's screen habits? And on top of that, how can they reverse some of the effects of excessive screen use?
5: Well, you can get it back, and that's our focus over here at Screen Strong is to prevent and to reverse screen addiction.
7: And how do we go about doing
5: that? So it's not that hard.
7: Okay.
5: In fact, it is so much easier.
7: Do I sound desperate?
5: You sound a little desperate, but it's so much easier to raise a child who's not addicted to screens than it is to raise that one who is addicted, right? And the way that you solve any addiction problem, it starts with access. You can try all the other things. You can do all the fancy diets around your food problems and you can do whatever. But from a medical viewpoint, you start with access. And that means that you have to remove the access of the thing that's causing the addiction. This is why, again, moderation doesn't work for some things. For highly addictive things, moderation doesn't work. So you take it away. And believe it or not, there's a little pushback in the beginning. But this is what I get so excited about. The life that you live once you do that is so much easier. You have all these myths in your head and you think my kids are going to hate me and they're going to be left out and all these things are going to happen. None of that stuff is true.
7: Yeah.
5: It's not true. You chose a different path because there's two paths. You get to do the cultural or the countercultural. You choose the countercultural path. It is so much easier. We never argue with with the younger boys about screen time. We never had fights. I feel so bad for Adam because he remembers his childhood full of conflict and arguments. And the little boys and my daughter, that's not what they remember. It's very different. It's very, very easy. And, you know, we have a whole 30-day reset that we do.
7: And again, it's not having access.
5: You have to do that. You have to start with access. And so, yes, you can't do, well, I've got the best parental control that's going to help me. I'm sorry. I hate to tell you, that is not going to work.
7: Yeah.
5: And I think that most parents figure that out, right? They figure it out. They're like, dang, we tried this. And now we're back to, and it's worse than it was before. Because the way the cycle is, it's access, and then it's the dopamine kicks in, and then the attachment issue starts, you're detached. And then what happens after that is they get anxiety, and the anxiety causes the craving, and they're back to their access. Mm. And so you have to stop the cycle at the access.
7: Yeah.
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6: 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Let's resume now with the balance of today's programming.
7: I want to ask you, I mean, again, I'm hearing the no access.
5: Yeah.
7: And for the parents that have already, they're in it.
5: Yeah.
7: Their kids, yeah. Let's say they're 12, 13, they've been gaming since they were 8 or 9. Describe that battle and what that looks like and how you unwind that as the parent calmly.
5: Yeah. Yeah.
7: And yeah. I mean, just really practical stuff here.
5: Okay.
7: Versus the never get on the bus strategy for your 6-year-old.
5: Yeah.
7: We're not going to get there. Yeah. And that's not going to be part of what we do. I mean, let me give you a little background from our home back when the kids were younger, the boys. Mm-hmm. We went to the kind of zero screen. We didn't even have television. Mm-hmm. I mean, that was hard for a Bronco fan. Mm-hmm. But I remember having to go to friends' houses to watch. But Gene just was very good about, there's other things our boys can do at 8, 9, 10, 11. And we just didn't have even television in the house. Mm-hmm. And they did. They did Legos and Erector sets, and they played in the basement. We had lots of marble stuff, you know, the marble game, and you connect all that. It was all really good. Mm-hmm. But I would say, you know, once we brought screens back in, they were probably like 12, 13, and then gaming was a little more on, and, you know, that's been an issue for us. Mm-hmm. So speak to those two environments again. I know we've touched on it, but for the parent that's going, I don't know that the battle would be worth the result.
5: Well, it's a trade. All right. So just, you got to know that you're trading, and it's all about time and how your kids are going to spend their time. And if you understand about the brain development, you understand all these things that have to happen while they're little, because you can't go do

0: you have to use a coach's mentality. And this is how we coach parents, and this works really well. You have to take off this parenting hat. And for a mom, it's going to be that emotional, oh, I don't want my kids to hate me, and they're going to hate me, and I'm not going to be the whatever. You have to take that off, and you have to put your coach's hat on. Your team is losing. What does a coach do? You're in the middle of a losing season. What do? They have to redo their game plan, and they have to go back to the basics. And your team will follow you. Your kids will, and they will be actually very happy and amazed that mom and dad care enough about me to do this.
1: Wow.
0: Because you're going to have to spend more time with your kids initially. That's just initially. Because then you're training them to do all that downtime activity without a screen, and they get brilliant.
1: You mentioned Adam and the Christmas story. I want to come back to that because you said it quickly.
0: Yeah.
1: And I just want to unpack it a little bit. Okay. What was going on? And looking back, what were some of the warning signs? I mean,
0: That was a warning sign.
1: Yeah. And, right? And describe it again, but let's just go slower so people can catch
0: it. Sure. So one of the warning signs that I missed is that your children start to pull away from your family. And that means from family traditions and activities. And they would rather choose to be on their screen with their screen family, right? With all those players, than with you. And so at Christmas, more than once, we would be upstairs, we would have all of our traditions, and Adam would be gone. And he was in the basement playing video games. And one year I had to go down there, and I literally put Christmas lights on his computer. Like, what was I thinking?
1: Right.
0: Like I look back, and I feel like I really missed it. And this is why I want so badly for parents to hear this message. I knew something was wrong. There's something wrong when your kids don't want to come hang out with you. Okay. Yeah. That's just not normal. And he kept choosing his game over us. And at that point in his life, he would have said that his game was way more important than his family.
1: Yeah.
0: And that's a huge warning sign. But there were a lot of little ones that led up to that. You know, kids start playing more over time. They start dropping out of other activities. And a lot of times parents think, oh, well, they're just going to be a streamer one day, or they're going to make money doing this one day. No. That's not going to happen. It's, you know, I'm going to make money with my addiction one day. That's not really.
1: Yeah, it's called a drug dealer.
0: Yes. And I felt like a drug dealer.
1: Yeah. Melanie, I want to walk through age and stage a little bit. So if your children, let's say they're single digits, they've got their tablets, you know, how many kids do we see on airplanes?
0: Bad idea.
1: And, you know, but you're in the, let's say, 8-9 range, 7-9-year-old range. I mean, again, though, the sunscreen, you said the non-toxic screen time on an airplane, there's a great example. You want to show them Adventures in Odyssey,
0: right?
1: Or something that's wholesome, perhaps.
0: Right.
1: You're saying generally that's okay. Is that a place where you still time out? Like,
0: yes.
1: After you do an hour or two?
0: No, it's not even an hour.
1: Done.
0: It's not even an hour. And the best practice is for it to be co-viewed with you.
1: Yeah.
0: Co-viewed with mom sitting down, watching something. Probably about 20 minutes is the better limit
1: for your child's brain.
0: Yeah.
1: And then move that up then if you're at the 10, 11, 12 age group. They probably have homework assignments now that they got to go online on the computer. They got to look up Aztec history or something like that.
0: And you have to have that in a co-view situation as well, because we know what happens when kids are left to do their homework alone. They do about 15 minutes of homework, and then they're off playing their video game and checking their social media. It's very, very distracting. So what we recommend in the kitchen, have a place set up in your home where you can maybe be working on dinner, but you can see the back of their head and the front of their screen. You just have to coach them.
1: Yeah.
0: And we're not coaching them. We are throwing this stuff out to our kids, and then we're saying, well, why are they getting addicted? And why are they not getting their homework done? By the way, they'll get their homework done so fast if mom is sitting there watching
1: them so true.
0: Do it.
1: You got to spend time with them.
0: Yeah.
1: I mean,
0: and they love it. Well, you know what? The thing about it is, it's not that you spend all of your time. You spend time initially setting them up to getting them used to doing things without a screen. And then you're home free.
1: Yeah.
0: Right? Because now you don't have to keep monitoring that screen. Your goal is to be able to get your kids to fall in love with real life. The screens are going to be there forever.
1: I want to go back to the age thing again, because I think the average age now of a child getting a smartphone is about 8.
0: Really bad idea.
1: But in that context, the best advice I've heard is just stave that off as long as possible.
0: Well, and we believe in, really believe the science backs up 18.
1: Yeah, minors, look at that.
0: Minors should not have devices, period. Yeah. Okay?
1: That sounds like, wow, really? Really?
0: Think about it.
1: Yeah,
0: think
1: I know. When you think about it, yeah, it sounds right.
0: Minors should not have addictive devices. I mean, and you know, they

0: Okay, what about GPS? Well, you know what? Our young boys learn how to read a map. And
1: That's
0: they
1: good.
0: got that part of their brain working. They'll have the rest of their life to have GPS. That's
1: Right.
0: fine. So we're talking about this window of opportunity. And when you're looking at high school, you're talking about 48 months.
1: Right.
0: Can you not do this for 48 months? Yes, you can.
1: Yeah.
0: And we told them early, guys, no smartphones till you're 18. So while they
1: You
0: still,
1: started early.
0: we
1: That's
0: start, we told
1: important.
0: them no
1: Yeah.
0: smartphones till you're 18. They got a flip phone, they got a few things. So,
1: Yeah,
0: you know, you
1: emergency
0: could
1: phone.
0: emergency. Yeah, and that's all they needed. And so what ended up happening is they ended up developing all their social skills very differently than kids who depend on social media and
1: Wow.
0: gaming.
1: Wow.
0: They're like the leaders of the social thing in our
1: Yeah.
0: area. Like, you
1: Yeah.
0: know, they have stuff all the time.
1: Let's just move a little further down the road now. This is just practical for the
0: Okay.
1: parents. So now you're into the 13, 14, 15 year old
0: Yeah.
1: category. This becomes a little more difficult, I think. But you still, you're the parent, I get it.
0: Yeah.
1: But
0: Yeah.
1: it is difficult.
0: Yeah, it is. But you know, when your kids understand this, when they understand the brain science, then you're on the same wavelength and they're understanding. That 15 and 16 and even 17 year old brain is worse. Like the things that they're looking up when they're 10 years old are very different from the things they're looking up when they're 15. I believe 16 is probably the peak of the worst time for a
1: Yeah.
0: child to have a phone.
1: And from that perspective, the parent, that's where you need to tip in more.
0: Yeah.
1: But and the key there is developing the relationship with that later teen so that you can have those good,
0: Stay in that
1: healthy discussions,
0: relationship.
1: right?
0: Yeah. And that's where the attachment comes in because so often we allow our teenagers to become detached from us prematurely.
1: Right.
0: And so you think about it as a coaching relationship. We're not overprotecting our kids at all. In fact, by not giving them a phone, you are not overprotecting them. They're having to get in the real world and figure things out,
1: Yeah.
0: right? So you're thinking about this as a coach. And I think this helps a lot of parents because they're like, oh, I can do that. I can be a coach. I'm not being a mean parent. I'm just being a coach. And your team desperately needs you. And you have to set the parameters. But a good coach is warm and caring, but they're also strict.
1: You also opened your home for in-person events. I think this is really good.
0: Yeah.
1: You know, make sure your children's friends are coming to your house
0: Yes.
1: so
0: And the
1: you can
0: way you
1: kind of
0: do
1: keep an
0: that,
1: eye on
0: the
1: things.
0: way you do that is food.
1: Yeah.
0: Okay. So I do.
1: Food, a pool
0: Yeah.
1: table, table tennis,
0: Yeah. And
1: foosball,
0: we joke around.
1: pinball.
0: We had a trampoline in the backyard. We joked around that, you know, with Adam, we spent money on therapy. With the boys, we spent money at the grocery store, right? And so,
1: Oh,
0: would you
1: that's
0: rather
1: good.
0: spend money at the grocery store? So, they had, I told them at any time, for any reason, if they ever wanted kids to come over, I would buy the pizza, I would make the food, I would do the brownies. And, you know,
1: Yeah.
0: I mean, that's where they come, right? And
1: Yeah.
0: even to this day, they still, their friends all come over. Ms. Zimbi, can I come over for dinner? You know,
1: That's good.
0: yeah,
1: That's so good.
0: it's great.
1: What would be your final word for the parent? And let's keep it in the encouragement area. I mean,
0: Yeah.
1: I hear what you're saying, but it can all be better.
0: Yes, and it's not as hard as you think. I think that we think it's going to be so hard to delay this. It is so much easier. Trust me, I've done it both ways. I've raised an addict, you know, a screen addict, and I've raised three kids that aren't. And I'm telling you, the pathway, you've got two pathways. You've got two choices. You
1: Yeah.
0: either go with the culture on this issue or you take a different path. And the different path is so much easier. It does help. I would encourage you to get some education around this, which is why I've taken all this brain science and I've put it in real simple terms so you can understand it. You can explain it to your wife, you can explain it to your husband, to your grandparents, right? To the grandparents, stop buying phones for my kids, right? And then you can explain it to your kids.
1: Yeah.
0: And you know, you're a coach. So you're at the team meeting and you're just telling your team, you don't want to coach for strikeouts,
1: Right.
0: right?
1: Wow.
0: This is going to
1: That's
0: be so
1: good.
0: fun. And we're going to be camping in the backyard and we're going to be doing all these fun things together. That's what they want. Even your teenagers want you to spend time with them.
1: Yeah, this is so good. And I'm telling you, this is one of the biggest needs parents
0: Yeah.
1: are
0: It's the
1: expressing to
0: biggest
1: us
0: pain.
1: is the
0: Yeah.
1: screen issue.
0: Yeah.
1: And, you
0: We got the
1: know,
0: answers. I
1: yeah,
0: figured it
1: this
0: out.
1: is so good. And
0: Yeah.
1: thanks for being with us.
0: Thank you so much for having
1: Yeah,
0: me.
1: all excitement.
0: Thanks.
1: Yeah,
0: Yeah,
1: it's so
0: yeah.
1: much fun. I would say you do have great training as an RN, though. I mean,
0: Well, yeah.
1: I would, and
0: I didn't
1: not,
0: learn anything about screen addiction,
1: no, I
0: though.
1: know, but I'm talking about temperament. I mean, parents, there's a temperament to parenting. There's a
0: Right.
1: take charge parent,
0: Right.
1: but you don't want to take charge in such a way that doesn't allow your children to grow.
0: No, you don't.
1: But you do have a good command, like an RN.
0: Yes.
1: Hey, you're in the emergency room.
0: Right.
1: You know, what are somebody's we gonna do? Dying.
0: Yes. Yeah.
1: Where's the doctor? I don't know. He's not here yet, but this is what we got to do.
0: That's right.
1: You do strike me as that person.
0: Well, and most people can see that in their coaching brain.
1: Yeah.
0: And they can transfer that over and be like, oh, you're right. If my team is losing, we're all in this together.
1: But what a good analogy, though, even like that, for screen addiction. It's an ER moment.
0: Yeah.
1: You know, you got to get your child on the right stuff.
0: You want to prevent it.
1: Yeah.
0: Prevention is always better. And let me just say, when I was in middle school, and you might remember this, remember the smoking, you know, problem, and they brought the lungs in the jars, right?
1: The black
0: and
1: lungs.
0: They showed you the black lungs.
1: Yeah.
0: Well, this is like my black lung.
1: Yeah.
0: I'm like, I'm explaining to parents, because I remember seeing that. Don't you remember? And it was I went home and told all my mom, you know, her friends to stop smoking. Well, that's what we need. We can solve this issue. It doesn't have to be a battle. We can all get excited about learning the science and be like, okay, we were doing it wrong. Mm. We were smoking and now we're not, because now we have the answer. And
1: the answer
0: is in science.
1: Yeah. And what was so amazing with that, then they showed you, people that had stopped smoking 30 days later, their lungs are pink. Your lungs come back.
0: You can.
1: But so can you.
0: Yes. And you can get your kids back and you get in that relationship again with your
1: Melanie,
0: kids.
1: Melanie, again, thanks for being here. Great energy. Appreciate it. If you want to strengthen your family's approach to screen time and tech use, I want to recommend you get a copy of these great books, Kids' Brains and Screens, Empowering Kids to Overcome Screen Addiction. 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
7: In a culture that prioritizes personal power, submission is seen as weak. But submitting to the Holy Spirit is actually the key to living a dynamic life. Today on Turning Point, Dr. David Jeremiah continues his series on the Holy Spirit by examining the power of submission and why it benefits every believer. To introduce the conclusion of his important message, The Filling of the Spirit, here's David.
8: Well, over the weekend, we have taken a little pause from our discussion of what it means to be filled by the Spirit, but we'll pick it up again today on this edition of Turning Point. In the meantime, my sister called me and told me she's reading the book, The Holy Spirit You May Not Know, and she encouraged me a great deal. I would encourage you to get that book as well, because it's the resource for the month of June, and we can make this book available to you for a gift of any size during this month. And when you get the book, you will have everything we talk about in this series, plus a bunch of stuff we don't have time for, and all of the facts and figures that go behind every message that will help you understand what it means to walk in the Spirit. We're going to talk about all of these things going forward. In just a moment, we'll be dealing with part two of the filling of the Spirit. Men and women, I want you to know that Turning Point comes with a lot of things to help you, one of which we talk about periodically, and that is our magazine. Our magazine comes every month, and it's filled with truth to help you in your walk with the Lord and to draw you closer to Him. 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Every day, Monday through Friday, there's a devotional column, one for each of the weekends, and articles to help you grow in your faith. They're all practical, motivational, helpful articles, and it's beautifully designed just for you. It comes in the mail, and you can have yours for the asking if you'll just take the moment to say, please send me the next edition of the magazine. We will happily do it, and you will receive it as soon as it comes off the press. We're so thankful for the privilege of extending this ministry to you. But you have to ask. I hope you will. Here's part two of The Filling of the Spirit. Paul compares being filled with the Spirit to being filled with alcohol. When someone drinks, the alcohol comes from the outside and starts to control them on the inside. But when you let the Holy Spirit have access to your heart, your mind, and your life, He begins to guide and strengthen and empower you from the inside out. And then the last thing about this is that it's in the present tense. That means you don't just get filled once. Actually, the text really says, keep on being filled with the Holy Spirit. All of us know there are times when we just settle into doing our own thing, whether we like to admit it or not. But if you want to have victory in your Christian life, you need to let the Spirit of God tell you what to do. You say, well, how does that work, Pastor? How does the Spirit of God tell me what to do? First of all, I believe the Spirit of God speaks to us inwardly. The Bible says one of His goals is to convict us. Have you ever noticed that you're walking along doing your own thing and something comes along and you yield to it and you feel very uncomfortable about it? That's the Spirit of God in you saying you're going down the wrong road. The same thing happens when something good approaches and you know you're doing the right thing. The Spirit of God speaks to you. But most of all, the Spirit of God speaks to us through the Bible. The Bible is God's written word, and when we read that, two things happen. We have the inspiration of the Spirit in the writing of the Bible, and we have the Holy Spirit living within us, helping us to understand what the Bible says. I remember hearing a guy said, you know, I never could understand the Bible, then I got saved, and in the meantime, I discovered somebody rewrote it. No, they didn't rewrite the Bible. You just got the interpreter on the inside. He's helping you understand. The Bible says the natural man does not understand the things of the Spirit, for they're spiritually discerned. That means if you don't have the Holy Spirit because you're not a Christian, you can read the Bible until your eyes fall out, and it won't make any difference in your life. More and more as I grow in the Lord, I understand that being filled with the Spirit is an ongoing process. Sometimes, as I'm reading and studying the Bible, the Spirit of God will reveal something to me, some area of my life or ministry that isn't under His control, and He brings it to mind. He does. And I have to either yield that to Him or I have to deny it and go on doing my own thing. We should never imagine that being filled is a once-for-all deal that you can nail down at some Bible camp and throw a chunk of wood on the bonfire and it's all settled. Being filled is a continuous thing. Every day you seek the Lord and you wake up in the morning and say, Spirit of God, control my life today. I want to be a Spirit-led, Spirit-filled person on this day. Now, what are the conditions for this gracious act? What do we have to do? How do we go about this? How do I become a Spirit-filled Christian? First of all, you have to desire to be filled with the Spirit. If you have no desire for the Spirit of God to fill you and control you, guess what? It won't happen. John 7, Jesus says, if anyone thirsts, let him come to me and drink. And then He tells us later in the verse that that verse is about the Holy Spirit. In the Beatitudes in the New Testament, there's a verse that says, blessed are those who hunger and thirst after righteousness. And what that means is, if you're a Christian, Do you ever have this feeling that there should be something else going on in your life beside what's going on right now? You want something more, something different, something more aligned with what God's will is. And you know in your heart, you're not walking the straight and narrow. You're living on the fringe areas. If that doesn't bother you, and if you don't have a desire for there to be something more in your life, you're never going to be filled with the Spirit of God, because He doesn't come where He's not wanted. He's not going to come into your life and take control unless you ask Him to, unless you desire for that to happen. Are you thirsty? Maybe a little desperate for a closer walk with God. You say, well, that makes me feel like something's wrong. Let me tell you something. The Bible says you're blessed if you hunger after righteousness. It doesn't say you're blessed if you're righteous, although that's true. It says you're blessed if you hunger and thirst for righteousness. Do you have a desire for more of God, more of His will, more of His person? You're a candidate for the Holy Spirit's filling. That's what the Scripture says. Some people have told me, Pastor, I wish I could get to the place in my Christian life where I could just be happy. Jesus says you will be blessed if you hunger and thirst after righteousness. The word blessed is the word happy. Happy is the one who hungers and thirsts after righteousness. Don't deny that in your life. Don't push that away. Don't say, what's wrong with me? I just keep wanting more of God. If that's true of you, the Bible says you're a candidate for the Holy Spirit's infilling. Then you have to denounce sin in your life. Let me tell you something. The Holy Spirit will not cohabit a life that is filled with willful sin. If you're living in habits that are not honoring to the Lord, the Holy Spirit's not going to move in next to that. His first name is holy. And He's going to want to be in a place where holiness is true. Paul explained it like this. He said, since we have these promises, dear friends, let us purify ourselves from everything that contaminates the body and spirit, perfecting holiness out of reverence for God. When we come to be filled with the Holy Spirit, first of all, we have to want to be. We have to desire it. And secondly, we have to be willing to deal with the things in our life that are not pleasing to the Lord. I'll tell you something I've learned. You say, well, I don't know if there are things like that in my life. If you ask the Lord to reveal them to you, He flat out will do it. You won't have to ask Him a number of times. You won't have to say, oh, Lord, Lord, please show me the things that are wrong in my life. What I've discovered is if you ask Him for that, He will show it to you through His word, through a sermon, through something you hear on the radio, through a conversation with, I don't know what it'll be, but He has this way of always making us aware of the things in our life that are not pleasing to Him. You may be afraid to ask that question because you don't want to know the answer. That's what I discover from a lot of folks I know. Why don't you ask the Lord to show you those things in your life that are not pleasing to Him? Because you already know those things in your life that are not pleasing to Him. You don't need God to tell you those things. So you don't ask. The Bible says if you want to be controlled by the Spirit of God, you have to get serious about not living your life according to the old way before you were saved. You need to live your life in a new way. Denounce sin in your life. Third thing you got to do is you have to dedicate yourself fully to Christ. To be filled with the Spirit is to yield to His control. The Holy Spirit doesn't want to just be the resident of your life. He wants to be the president of your life. He wants to sit on the throne of your life. He wants to rule every day in the decisions you make, in the things you do, in the places you go. I used to pray when I'd get up in the morning, Lord, help me to take Jesus Christ with me wherever I go and be an influence for Him. And then I realized that's a prayer I don't have to pray because He's going with me anyway. So to be filled with the Spirit is to yield to the Spirit's control. Romans 12, 1 and 2 have been used over the years to illustrate this. And I'm not going to read it from the King James. I'm going to read it from Phillips paraphrase because it's so good. Listen to these words. With eyes wide open to the mercies of God, I beg you, my brothers, as an act of intelligent worship, to give Him your bodies as a living sacrifice, consecrated to Him and acceptable by Him. Don't let the world around you squeeze you into its own mold, but let God remold your minds from within so that you may prove in practice that the plan of God for you is good and it meets all of His demands and moves toward the goal of true maturity. So we say, all right, Lord, you know what I want, and my life is clean now, and I've confessed my sin. Now I'm just going to give you control in my business, in my home, in my free time, in every part of me. Lord, you've got it all. No strings attached, no clauses, no reservations. You got me. Someone has illustrated this as a house with a bunch of rooms in it. Jesus wants access to every room in your life. He wants to control. You can't lock him out of some rooms. You can't say, no, this is my thing over here, Lord. I'll take care of this. You got all the rest of it, but I got this. He wants absolute, total control. Some of you know that I went to Dallas Seminary. Dallas Seminary is a wonderful place. It was founded by a man named Lewis Sperry Chafer. I was there when the school was founded. That was a long, long time ago. But I've read a lot about this man, and he was unique. He did things most people wouldn't have the courage to do, and usually it turned out pretty good. I remember reading that on one occasion in Dallas, he was asked to speak at a banquet, and there were a lot of preliminaries, a lot of music, a lot of announcements, along with various presentations and endless acknowledgments. I know what that's like. I've been in that spot. I went to a place once where they had a bunch of sponsors on the radio, and they let every sponsor speak for 5 minutes. Well, this event with Lewis Sperry Chafer, it was 3 hours before he got to speak. 3 hours. He immediately endeared himself to the audience when he got up and he said, I had prepared a somewhat lengthy message, but the hour is late. I will not detain you. Therefore, I'm just going to present a 3-point outline of the message and let the Spirit of God speak to your heart. Here's what he said. My subject is the reasonableness of fully surrendering our lives to God. Reason number one, he is all wise and he knows better than anyone else what is best for my life. Reason number two, he's almighty and he has the power to accomplish that which is best for me. Reason number three, he loves me more than anyone else in the world loves me. Conclusion, the most logical thing a Christian can do is to surrender his life completely to God. What more can I say? What need I say more? And with that, he sat down. He got a standing ovation, not because of the message, but because it was over. But the message was worth an ovation. God knows you better than anyone else knows you. God loves you more than anyone else loves you. And God is more powerful than anyone else could ever be, can accomplish in you what no one else can do. So why wouldn't you want to give your life over to him and his Spirit in your heart? You have to have a desire to be filled. You have to denounce sin in your life. You have to dedicate yourself completely to the Lord. And the Bible says that when we do these things, the Holy Spirit will take control. There are two verses in the New Testament that have often intrigued me about the Holy Spirit. Maybe you've read them and wondered, what in the world does that mean? They have a lot to do with what we're talking about today, because these things can get in the way of the Spirit of God controlling your life. 1 Thessalonians 5:19 says this, "Do not quench the Holy Spirit." What in the world does that mean? It means that when the Holy Spirit's on fire in your life, don't throw cold water on what he wants you to do. Don't shut him down. Don't put him on hold. You quench the Holy Spirit by not doing something he tells you to do. And when you walk in the Spirit and are filled with the Spirit, you don't want to quench him. When he tells you to do something, do it. Because if you don't, you're quenching him. You're pouring water on the influence of the Spirit in your life. That's why total obedience is required here. You don't get to pray about it. You don't get, give me a couple of weeks to think this over, Lord. He tells you to do something. You know it's from him. You do it. And if you don't, you quench the Holy Spirit. The other one in the New Testament that's similar to this is in Ephesians 4:30 that says, do not grieve the Holy Spirit of God. How do we grieve the Holy Spirit? Well, if you're not going to walk in the Spirit, if you're not going to be filled with the Spirit, the last thing you want to do is to grieve him or in any way to shut him down. the Holy Spirit tells you to do something and you don't do it, you grieve him. You do something that's dishonoring to the Lord, you grieve him. The Holy Spirit is a living, vital person who lives within you and wants to help you live your life. Then the scripture tells us we have to depend on the Holy Spirit daily. Walk in the Spirit, and you shall not fulfill the lust of the flesh. Man, have I got an illustration for you on this point. I've had to learn how to walk all over again in the last couple of years. I'm not there yet, but I'm getting there. What I've learned is when you walk, you put one foot out, and you have to depend on that foot to hold you while you move the other foot to get ahead of it. You have to take your steps one at a time. If you get too far ahead of yourself, you end up on the floor. If you get too crazy and try to go too fast, you can't keep up with yourself. Walking is a wonderful privilege. I didn't realize how wonderful it is until these days. What a joy it is to be able to walk. But the Bible says we're to walk in the Spirit. What does that mean? That means we're to depend on him every day, one step at a time. I remember years ago, there was a big debate in the church about how to know the will of God. And I read the books and heard the sermons, and I never did quite get them. And one day I realized the will of God for your life is composed of the will of God for every day of your life. If you walk with the Lord every day, you will end up in the place where God wants you to be. We worry so much about what God wants us to do tomorrow, next year, next month. And God, I think, is more concerned about whether or not we're putting one foot ahead of each other and depending on him and walking in the Spirit. That's the challenge every day. Lord, help me to walk with you today. Walking in the Spirit means trusting in the Lord God every moment. Every day you get up and say, you're in control of my life. I'm going to depend upon you today. Now, one last thing before we close our Bibles. What happens to you when you're filled with the Spirit? You know, if you watch Christian television, you're going to hear somebody say, when you're filled with the Spirit, you will speak in tongues. The Bible doesn't teach that. I'm not here to debate speaking in tongues. That's not the purpose of this message. But you know, one of the things that's interesting to me, that's very mysterious, very obsolete. The real evidence of being Spirit-filled is much more practical than that. In Ephesians, it says this, be filled with the Spirit, speaking to one another in psalms and hymns and spiritual songs, singing and making melody in your heart to the Lord, giving thanks always for all things to God in the name of the Lord Jesus and submitting to one another in the fear of God. The Bible says when you're filled with the Spirit of God, your relationships will be different. You'll be speaking to one another in psalms and hymns and spiritual songs. You'll have a holy way of dealing with it. You won't be always antagonistic to everything that happens in your life. And then it says singing and making melody in your heart to the Lord. Worship is one of the evidences of a Spirit-filled person. Let me tell you something else. Worship is the evidence of a Spirit-filled church. If you're out someplace, maybe you have to move and you're trying to find a new church, you can find out a lot about that church before the pastor ever gets up to speak. What's going on with the worship? Are the people worshiping? You can go to some churches where there's two or three people singing on the stage. Nobody's singing in the pew. Spirit-filled churches are worshiping churches. That's why I love to come to this church, because before I ever get to speak, I get to worship. And then the Bible says we're giving thanks. Do you know that giving thanks is impossible for those who complain and are grumpy and grouchy and whining? A lot of the problems in churches these days are people that are unhappy over crazy things. They don't like the pews. They don't like the colors. Maybe they don't like the preacher. The Bible says if you're Spirit-filled, you're going to be filled with gratitude. You're going to be thankful for the things God does for you. You know, I've been taken away from some of the things I love to do over these last 2 years, but God has shown me that I can be thankful for the things I can still do, and I am very grateful for that. To be Spirit-filled means to be filled with gratitude, to be grateful, to be thankful. I'd love to be around people like that, don't you? They just lift you up and make you feel worthy of every day. Here's one that'll touch all of us. The last one on this list in this passage is to be submitting. It says submitting one to another. You know, when I first came here, I did a lot of weddings, and I had a wedding ceremony. And in this wedding ceremony, it says, wives, be submissive to your own husbands. And I once had a lady call me and say, I won't let you marry me unless you take that out of the ceremony. I'm not going to do that. I said, we're going to have to get somebody else to marry you because that's what the Bible teaches. One time, however, I did a wedding where I got it mixed up and I had the husband submitting to the wife. Took me a long time to get that one straightened out. But you know what's interesting about all of that? What's interesting is this is not about wives submitting to husbands. This is about everybody submitting to everybody. What does it say? Submitting to one another in the fear of God. It means to have a spirit of not always having to be number one, not always having to be the one who makes all the decisions, but being submissive, have an attitude of submission. Do you know what I'm talking about when I say that? Be submissive one to another. Give everyone an opportunity. Don't always have to be first. Jesus said that when we are filled with the Spirit, out of our life, rivers of living water will flow. You know what that means? Spirit-filled people will have an influence on others. Spirit-filled people will have a life that is contagious. I need to tell you this. I've told you this before over the years. One of the people like that I met when I came to this church was Tim LaHaye. You know, he taught on the Spirit-filled life, but he lived the Spirit-filled life. When I was with him, I always left him feeling better about life and desiring to do better myself. He had a contagious spirit. You can have that spirit if you let the Spirit of God control your life. If you'll just be willing to say, Lord, I've been trying to do this on my own, and I need to be filled with the Spirit. I would encourage you this week to explore that thought in your life. Let me tell you, if you're not a Christian, if you're not a believer, you don't have the Spirit, so that doesn't work. You need Jesus first. When you get Jesus, you get the Spirit.
9: Amen. When you accept Jesus Christ as your personal Savior, the Bible says you're baptized into the Spirit. And the Spirit comes to be the resident in your life. When you allow Him to fill your life, He becomes the president. And that's the most important thing. Don't let Him just live in your life. Let Him rule and reign in your life and find out what it's like to live every day under the control of the Holy Spirit of God. Tomorrow, we're going to talk about the illumination of the Spirit. How did the Bible get written, and how did the men of God who wrote the Word of God know that it was indeed God's Word? What does the illumination of the Spirit mean, and how does it work? That's tomorrow and Wednesday here on Turning Point. On Thursday and Friday, we're going to talk about walking in the Spirit. In the meantime, if you haven't already done so, I hope you will get a copy of the book, the third in the trilogy of books about God. The Holy Spirit you may not know follows the God you may not know and the Jesus you may not know. This book will help you in your walk with the Lord. It's yours for the asking for a gift of any size this month. 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

Down to summer vacation is on. We're talking lots of time on the boat, campfire, s'mores. Oh, yeah, we're looking forward to it all. Here's Andrew Rip and his latest I Do It Again on Life 100.3.

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2: Man, I think we would all would agree that life can be tough sometimes, but I believe that God wants the very best for us. 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

0: Ontario's Christian Superstation, Life 100.3, and Colton Dixon, Up and Up. Hey, it's Steve Jones. I have Torrin Wells coming up in just a couple of minutes with a song called Love is Action. And love is one of those unique words. We use it all the time. We say that we love coffee. We say that we love the weather. But when it comes to Jesus and the way he talks about love, he means something much deeper. He means something active. Like 1 John 3:18 says, "Dear children, let us not love with words or speech, but with actions and in truth." In other words, love isn't just what we feel or say, it's what we do. And that's what Torrin Wells is going to challenge you to do with Love is Action next.
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5: 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He's lived a life of acclaim, but now it's time to take a step back. 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But when the editor of Elle magazine asks him to write about his own life, Marcel finds himself

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But remember the Lord your God, for it is he who gives you the ability to produce wealth and so confirms his covenant, which he swore to your ancestors as it is today. 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
1: 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Hey, it's Steve Jones. Did you hear the Kingdom Bound Secret Sound Contest continues this week, but it wraps up this week. So you want to be in on this. You and five friends could be heading to Kingdom Bound 2026 with full event passes plus on-site camping. I think that Kingdom Bound made an announcement last week that there are no more camping sites available. So this could be your way in. You could ride all day, ride the rides at Six Flags, Darien Lake, and then enjoy the concerts. I hear Paul Balazs is there to lead worship. Passion is going to lead worship. And For King and Country, come on, everybody loves For King and Country. Three chances every day to play Kingdom Bound Secret Sound. You correctly identify the mystery sound, and you're in to win. Next chance to qualify is this afternoon with Michael Onley. 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
1: Does that inbox seem extra full today? Come on, you got this. You tackle the emails. I've got the music. 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

0: Listener-supported Christian radio, Life 100.3, always with a powerful message. That's Mercy Me's latest, Make It Well. And it's one of those songs that reminds us that God doesn't always take the hard things away, but he meets us right in the middle of them. Do you know what I mean? When you're in a crisis, and the crisis doesn't disappear, but you just know God is there. And, well, think of Romans 8:28, that God works all things together for good for those who love him, not just the easy stuff. The all things. That's what makes faith so real. Sometimes making it well doesn't mean everything feels fixed or is fixed. It means that we trust that God is still working, he's still good, and he's still present. So thankful for that. Ryan Stevenson sings Child in Your Arms next.
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2: What is God like? 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It's just a word that means he's present everywhere. Look at Psalm 139, verse 7. I can never escape from your spirit. I can never get away from your presence. If I go to heaven, you're there. If I go down to the grave, you're there. Wherever you go, God will be there. Now, these words can be either comforting or frightening, depending on what side of the fence you're on spiritually. If you are walking with God, it's comforting to know that wherever you go, God will be there with you. If you're not walking with God, it's frightening to know that wherever you go, God will be there, which means you cannot escape from God. He goes where you go.
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remember the Lord your God, for it is he who gives you the ability to produce wealth and so confirms his covenant, which he swore to your ancestors as it is today. 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

0: 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So much fun. Man, do they ever sound good together. Phil Wickham, together with Crowder. It really is Amazing Grace. Hey, it's Steve Jones. This is the season. 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

0: Good afternoon. It's 12 o'clock on Monday, June 8th. I'm Mike Poirier from the Life 100.3 News Center. Police in Barrie are continuing their investigation after bones were discovered at Bursey Park. The bones were found Friday afternoon in the area of Bursey Street in Penetang. They're believed to be human and have been sent to Toronto's Forensic Science Center for a post-mortem examination this afternoon. The area remains closed to the public and further updates will be provided. Kawartha Lakes OPP are investigating a fatal collision along Highway 7. The incident happened Saturday night at New Heights Road in Omimi, where a vehicle hit four motorcycles. The driver of the passenger vehicle has been identified as an 18-year-old man from Peterborough and succumbed to his injuries, along with two motorcyclists, a 65-year-old from Barrie and a 72-year-old from Dunchurch. Ontario has completed the Bruce Power Unit 3 project ahead of schedule. Minister of Energy and Mines Stephen Lecce announced in Vaughan this morning that the refurbishment is now complete after it was scheduled for completion in January 2027.
1: After the critics said it can't be done or couldn't be done, we are so very proud today to announce that Unit 3, this massive refurbishment project, has now been completed 7 months ahead of schedule, saving the ratepayer of Ontario $150 million.
0: Lecce adds this shows Ontario is a Tier 1 nuclear jurisdiction. Bruce County is moving ahead with a new immigration initiative. City Council gave the green light to be a part of the regional economic development through immigration program laid out by the province of Ontario. The initiative's designed to address workplace challenges and enhance attraction and retention of newcomers to Canada and set to run for 18 months until the end of 2027. The town of Innisfil is adjusting its transit rates. Starting July 1st, Innisfil will be transitioning to a distance-based pricing structure. Since 2017, the community's partnered with Uber to help residents move around the area and will be moving away from the current hubs-based system. Starting next month, town will cover up to $10 of a rider's trip as long as it's within Innisfil or to the GO stations in Barrie South or Bradford. A new summer attraction in Lake of Bays is nearly complete. The Babb Family Splash Pad will celebrate its grand opening June 20th at 1 p.m. The splash pad's located at the Lake of Bays Community Center and Arena, and the celebration will include a ribbon-cutting ceremony. Residents may notice that it's operating beforehand, but that's to allow for crew testing and staff training on site. From the News Patrol, a woman was able to save a child walking on a busy road in Memphis. It was an ordinary morning for Jabril Walls as she dropped off her children at school and was going to visit her grandmother. That's when she spotted a three-year-old walking on the road. Jabril used her car to block traffic and opened her door, and the little girl came running towards her. The child was looking for her parents and became lost. With a few details, Jabril was able to contact police and was able to find her home a short distance away. In sports, the NBA final shifts to New York tonight for Game 3 between the Knicks and the San Antonio Spurs. MLB, the Toronto Blue Jays, are home to the Philadelphia Phillies. And Ontario Premier League, the Richmond Hill Raiders, they're taking on the Unionville Milliken SC. The sunshine will stick around this afternoon. Weather's next.
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0: Central Ontario weather, it'll be sunny this afternoon and a high 26. Tonight, clear skies, low of 14. And tomorrow, increasing cloudiness, chance of showers and risk of a thunderstorm and a high of 29. In Owen Sound, it's 20 degrees, 22 in Huntsville. Newmarket sitting at 22, 21 degrees in Peterborough, and Barrie, it's 22. I'm Mike Poirier from the Life 100.3 News Center. 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
7: She arrived quietly. She led with grace rather than force. And in the end, God wrote the final chapter without her. Yet everything he accomplished through her. For 11 studies, we've walked alongside Esther, a woman of strength and restraint. Today on Insight for Living, Chuck Swindoll brings this remarkable series to a close. In this 12th and final message from the book of Esther, he'll show us why triumphant hope isn't wishful thinking. It's the very heartbeat of the Christian faith. Chuck titled today's message, In the End, God Wins.

0: Have you found it interesting, as we have studied the book of Esther and the life of this remarkable woman, that while highly significant, Esther does not dominate every scene in her story? It's this elegant touch of restraint I admire. Esther's strength is revealed as much in her restraint as in her responses, and her dignity as much in her humility as in her integrity. Esther's quiet confidence in God, her teachable trust in Mordecai, her gracious respect for her husband, the king, are qualities that impact the story of Esther's life, and we cannot help but be impressed. As a matter of fact, when we get to this very last chapter of the book, Esther is not even mentioned. However, what joy it must have brought this woman of God to realize deep within her soul that the Lord had used her to accomplish his grand and glorious plan. Let me read the three verses of Esther 10 from the New American Standard in preparation for today's message, which I've titled, In the End, God Wins. Listen closely to the last chapter of Esther, just three brief verses. Now King Ahasuerus laid a tribute on the land and on the coastlands of the sea, and all the accomplishments of his authority and strength, and the full account of the greatness of Mordecai, to which the king advanced him, are they not written in the book of the chronicles of the kings of Media and Persia? For Mordecai the Jew was second only to King Ahasuerus, and great among the Jews, and in favor with his many kinsmen, one who sought the good of his people, and one who spoke for the welfare of his whole nation.
1: 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Chuck titled today's message, In the End, God Wins.
2: One of the great themes of Christianity is triumphant hope. Not just hope as in a mere distant, vague dream, but triumphant hope. The kind of hope where things end right. As the old English poet once wrote, all is well that ends well. Thanks. Stick around, I may need you later on. All's well that ends well. I love it that in the end, Christ wins. Don't you? I mean, if you like stories that end well, you'll love Christianity. In the midst of the struggles and the storms and the battles and the sufferings of life, we always focus beyond us today and we see a triumph. We see a victory. We see relief. We see the cessation of things that have been earthly, almost daily kind of plagues. And we rejoice, because in the end, God does win. Think of it, all earthly woes, all financial pressures, all emotional trauma, all physical disabilities and handicaps, all domestic conflicts, all international wars and rumors of wars, all demonic and satanic oppression, all that ends, and we are with Him. And with Him comes nothing but harmony and unity and victory and joy and praise and delight. Think of it. All domestic conflict is over. Not another argument with your wife. Four men said amen. Not another argument with your husband. Thousands of women said amen. I heard this past week about Helga and Henry, a couple who had been married 60 years. They fought like cats and dogs every day of their married life. It came to their 60th anniversary. They fought all day long. All day long. came time to go to bed, Helga said to Henry, "Tonight, I think that when we pray, we better pray for peace." "May God give us peace, Henry. So tonight, I think I'll pray the Lord will take you home and I'll go live with my sister Olga." That's the way we solve conflicts here. Somebody goes home and we go live with our sister. Not then. Won't even be the beginning of a conflict. You see, we'll be changed down inside. We'll have new natures. We'll have new minds. We'll have new bodies. We'll have the joy of living forever and ever in praise and adoration of our God. You know, that helps when fear comes. Jesus gathered with his faithful 11 before he was taken under arrest and finally nailed to a cross. They were frightened. They had just heard him say he was leaving by way of a cross. They expected him to stay and establish a crown, a throne, a kingdom. You know what he told them? He said, "Let not your hearts be troubled. You believe in God, believe also in me." And then he said, "In my Father's house are many dwelling places." He calmed their fears by reminding them that in the end, God wins. In the end, we'll be at home with the Lord. In the end, there will be no fears, no worries, no anxieties, no waywardness, no battles with greed and lust and envy. It'll end. If you take the time to look at that great 21st chapter of the Revelation over here at the end of the Bible, you see that not only will there be a new heaven, stars won't look like they now look. There won't be such. The sun and moon will not be in place. There will not be the stellar spaces, the atmospheric conditions that surround us. There will be a new heaven, and there will be better, a new earth. The first earth and the first heaven will have passed away. There's no longer any sea. Verse 4, "He shall wipe away every tear from the eyes." There will no longer be any death. There will no longer be any mourning or crying or pain. The first things have passed away. If you take the time to read through the rest of the chapter, you'll see there's no more sun or moon or night or sin or insecurity or curse or deceivers or hunger or thirst or heat. There will be no condemnation. There will be no separation. There won't even be any time. It will all pass away. The names God gives this place, paradise, the Father's house, glory, rest, relief, peace, adoration, joy, praise. Due to the absence of sin, there will be only holiness. Due to the absence of pain, there will be only health and perfection. The cripple will dance with glee. The blind will see. Those who have no hearing will hear. Think of it. Some for the first time, and they will hear the antiphonal voice of angelic choirs. Wonderful, wonderful message. Turn back to 1 Corinthians 15, if you will. That's the greatest chapter in all of Scripture on the resurrection. And if you ever want to see what life will be like for you beyond the grave, if you know the Lord Jesus, you'll need to make a study of 1 Corinthians 15. Talk about a triumphant hope. I'm going to show it to you in just a few words. Look about verse 22 down to 28. 15, 22, 1 Corinthians. "For as in Adam all die, so also in Christ all shall be made alive, each in his own order, Christ the first fruits, after that those who were Christ at his coming." You get this? The first one to be raised was Jesus Christ. Are you ready? The second ones to be raised are the born-again believers who have been laid to rest, who will be waiting his arrival. When he comes, the dead in Christ shall rise And we who are alive shall be caught up together with them in the clouds to meet the Lord in the air. So shall we ever be with the Lord. It's enough to give you rapture fever. Always thrilling to think about that. Christ, the first fruits, then those who are Christ at his coming. Then comes the end. Now watch closely. When he delivers up the kingdom to God the Father, when he has abolished all rule, all authority, and all power, for he, that's Christ, must reign until he has put all enemies under his feet. And the last enemy that'll be destroyed, abolished, is death. Thank God. No death. No one will age any longer. No one will say, I'm approaching the days of my twilight years. We will be timeless and ageless and deathless. Verse 28, when all things are subjected to the Lord Jesus, then the Son himself also will be subjected to the one who subjected all things to him. That's God the Father. That God may be all in all. That God may be all in all. He will ultimately win. Skeptics call this pie in the sky by and by.

sands of time, and glory, glory dwelleth in Emmanuel's land. Wesley's words, right from Romans 8, no condemnation now I dread. Jesus and all in him I find. In the end, God wins. In the end, there is ultimate victory. If you like stories that end well, you'll love the story of Jesus. And that's what makes me love the book of Esther. Not only does it have a great plot that sort of keeps you on the edge of your seat, but when it comes to the final scene, things are right. Things end well. Doesn't it drive you nuts to go to a movie that just stops? You walk out thinking, well, I guess this is the intermission. We'll come back a little later and see the end. And it's the end. Or the end of a book, and you keep turning, thinking maybe after a few blank pages there'll be a better ending. It's never there. You like things that have a wrap around them. They have a final ending, and if you're like me, you'll like it when truth wins out, when right wins over wrong, when evil is subjected and good reigns. That's what you like about Esther. Now, King Ahasuerus laid a tribute on the land and on the coastlands of the sea, chapter 10 begins, and all the accomplishments of his authority and strength, as well as the full account of the greatness of Mordecai, to which the king advanced him, are they not written in the book of the Chronicles, the kings of Media and Persia? For Mordecai the Jew was second only to King Ahasuerus, and great among the Jews, and in favor with the multitude of his kinsmen, one who sought the good of his people and one who spoke for the welfare of his whole nation. End of the book, and it's right. It ends like it ought to end. What do we have here? Well, to begin with, we have the same king that we started with. If you will remember, over in chapter 1, verse 1, all of it took place in the days of the same king, King Ahasuerus. We have the same kingdom, where he reigns from India to Ethiopia over 127 provinces. That doesn't change. We have the same country, Persia, the same city, Susa. We've looked at it a long time now. We have the same realm of authority. We have the same manner of ruling. But unlike at the beginning of the story, we have evil fully dealt with. Haman is gone forever. Mordecai is alive and well. The presence of evil and corruption and wicked plans, all those things are out. And the embodiment of a wholesome kind of peaceful reign is in, as the prime ministership has been passed from Haman to Mordecai. We're told of the economy of the kingdom in verse 1. I take it that the tribute has reference to taxes. So there was a fresh set of taxes. That continues to be true to this present day, doesn't it? Verse 2, we're informed of the leadership. And Mordecai has been promoted by the king. He is second in command. But it is verse 3 that yields such helpful information. It explains why Mordecai is described as great in verse 2. We're told four things about this man here in the last verse of the book of Esther. First, we're told he was great among the Jews. Second, we are told he was in favor with the multitude of his kinsmen. Third, we are told that he sought the good of his people. And fourth, we read that he spoke for the welfare of his whole nation. If all is well that ends well, this is well. You got to remember, this is Gentile country. This is where Gentiles rule and where Gentiles live. And there's a small remnant of Jews who were there only by the permission of the government. They could have all been killed, but they were allowed to come in as captives. And now they live in this land of Persia. And to our amazement, and certainly to the people who lived then, we now have a Jew who is second in command, according to verse 3, second only to King Ahasuerus. That brings me to the first of three observations which yield three principles that I want to focus most of our attention on today. The first observation is this: the one who is exalted to

0: the place of authority in Persia is surprising. He's surprising. Who would have ever guessed? I mean, after all, these are Jews away from homeland. Who would have ever expected a Jew would be a prime minister in a Gentile land? I mean, it would have made the headlines of the Susa Daily Sun, which would probably read, Gentile king chooses new prime minister, a Jew. That's the surprising part. You see, it doesn't say in verse 1, King Ahasuerus, a Gentile, promoted Mordecai, the Jew, verse 3. Well, of course not, because being a Gentile didn't make news. Being a Jew did. That's surprising. Who would have ever guessed that a one-time Jewish anonymous gatekeeper would now be nobility? That leads us to the first principle. When God wins, the people he uses are often unexpected. They're often unexpected. Reminds me of one of my all-time favorite psalms, Psalm 78, which concludes with this comment about David. Listen, God chose David his servant and took him from the sheep with suckling lambs. He brought David to feed Jacob his people and Israel his inheritance. So David fed them according to the integrity of his heart, and he guided them with skillful hands. What a surprise. For 40 years almost, they had enjoyed the reign of a king who was tall, dark, and handsome. King Saul, who at least looked like regal authority. He failed in his character. And God slipped his hand into the ranks of the Jews, and he picked a teenage Jewish shepherd who kept his father's sheep. And after killing a giant, the people began to realize this boy is worth watching. And God chose him to lead the people in character. Surprising choice. Let's go even further. If you were to lead an exodus out of Egypt, and you were to lead 2 million people in this process, would you have picked a Jew to face Pharaoh, an Egyptian? Here's another. Would that Jew that you would have chosen been a man with a criminal record who killed an Egyptian 40 years ago and never went to trial? How about this? Would he have been 80 years old? See, it gets even more surprising the further you look. The resume in Moses' life was remarkable. Worked for father-in-law as shepherd for past 40 years. He isn't strong. He isn't eloquent. He doesn't have a lot of creativity and charisma. He's a Bedouin, viewed by Egyptians as over the hill and ignorant. Would you have chosen a harlot to hide the spies? Would you have chosen a defecting, rebellious prophet to lead the Nineveh evangelistic crusade? Would you have chosen a once Christian-hating former Pharisee to write most of the New Testament? Would you have chosen the man who, the night Jesus was arrested, announced to the people around him, I don't even know him? Would you have let him be the major spokesman for your early church that you just began, namely the Apostle Peter? No. But you see, God does surprising things. Just as he, at the end of a book that ends well, has lifted a no-name from the gate of the king and made him a prime minister, so God still lifts no-names and uses them as significant folks.
1: Rahab, Moses, Paul, Peter, Mordecai. The pattern never changes. When God wins, the people he uses are almost never the ones the world would have chosen, and that should give every one of us reason for hope. This is Insight for Living. To go deeper into this remarkable story, Chuck Swindoll and his creative team have prepared Bible study resources that will guide you through the book of Esther. Chuck's 12-part series on Esther concludes tomorrow. So while it's fresh on your mind, take advantage of the Bible study tools we've prepared for you, including the Searching the Scriptures Bible Study Workbook for Esther and the audio CDs. 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And then beginning on Wednesday, our attention will turn to another powerful series. This time, Chuck's focus is on the amazing attributes of God. A key theme in this next study is the power of the cross of Jesus Christ. Chuck?
0: You know, for almost 20 years, a colleague of mine did the same thing every single Sunday. Right before I stepped up to preach, Howie would lean over and whisper a few words into my ear. The same words, every time. Preach grace, Chuck. Preach the cross. Oh my, I can still hear his voice. And here's what I've learned. After more than 60-plus years of standing behind a pulpit, those four words are the whole ball game. Everything else is just noise. The cross isn't a decoration. It isn't the introduction to a better topic. It is the topic. Always has been, always will be. The Apostle Paul said it plainly. I determined to know nothing among you except Jesus Christ and Him crucified. That's not a modest man underselling himself. That's a brilliant man who finally understood what actually changes people. Not cleverness, not rhetoric, not a carefully crafted performance. The cross, just the cross. That's why Insight for Living exists, not to put on a good broadcast, not to win awards or grow an audience, but to make sure that somewhere, in a car, in a kitchen, on a phone, on a computer screen, halfway around the world, someone has a genuine, life-altering encounter with the cross we proclaim. Now, June 30th marks the end of our fiscal year, and I want to invite you, personally, to become part of what happens next. 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That's not small. That's extraordinary. Would you give today, generously, sacrificially, joyfully? Join me in giving the cross our very best.
1: 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I'm Bill Meyer. Don't miss Chuck Swindoll's conclusion to his classic biographical study on Esther, Tuesday on Insight for Living.

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And listen, it's good because there's a low of 14. So you can actually open your windows this evening and enjoy the fresh air. Here's Elevation Worship on Life.

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17. It's been almost 4 years since your last physical. 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
1: 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Jordan Feliz with Can't Lose. Hey, it's Manisha here with you. Great to be back to hang out with you. I hope you've been enjoying the warm weather over the few days. And it's actually really nice because it cools down closer to the end of the day, which gives you a win-win. You can open your windows, get some nice fresh air flowing through your house, and then you can shut it in during the day and keep that cool air in all throughout. There are a few words, though, we should actually use less of when we're having conversations. And one of them is impossible. How many dreams, prayers, and opportunities have we just dismissed because we decided something couldn't happen? Yet, we are reminded in Luke 1:37 that for nothing will be impossible with God. And we have God with us. So it doesn't mean that the challenges disappear overnight, but it does mean that God is not limited by what we see around us. So today, before you write off that situation or relationship or prayer request, leave room for God to work.
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and I meet the same old fight. 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

1:34 in my neighborhood, there's been a lot of complaints about teenagers knocking on doors or ringing doorbells and running away. 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This has been happening for years. But the difference is we have cameras. We see you. Here's Jason Dunn on Life.

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0: 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Hey, Swanisha here with you. You're enjoying the weather. I know you are because I am. 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We've been waiting for this. 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

0: That's coming up next hour.
1: I think that we think it's going to be so hard to delay this. 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
1: I've raised an addict, you know, a screen addict, and I've raised three kids that aren't. And I'm telling you, the pathway, you've got two pathways. You've got two choices. Yeah. You either go with the culture on this issue, or you take a different path. And the different path is so much easier. It does help. I would encourage you to get some education around this, which is why I've taken all this brain science and I put it in real simple terms so you can understand it. You can explain it to your wife, you can explain it to your husband, to your grandparents, right? To the grandparents, stop buying phones for my kids, right? And then you can explain it to your kids.
3: Yeah.
1: And you know, you're a coach. So you're at a team meeting and you're just telling your team, guys, look, this is the diagram of what we just learned. And in order to hit the home run, we're going to do this instead.
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8: 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Question, does this biblical principle apply to churches? And the answer is absolutely yes. Church leaders need to ensure that their church has some savings for the tough times, such as when offerings decrease because many members are unemployed, or members are forced to reduce their giving because of the increased cost of living, or increased mortgage payments due to higher interest rates, or the loss of a few big givers. What's the biblical approach to deal with this problem? Proverbs 21:20 says, "In the house of the wise, there's a storage of choice food and oil, but a foolish man devours all he has." In other words, it's biblical to have some savings both at the personal level and also at the church level as well. I would suggest 2 months' worth of expenses as a reasonable level of savings, and very few churches or parachurches organizations have that. To learn more, go to CopelandFinancialMinistries.org.
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1: 207 with a life weather update. Clear skies today. So sunny. Wow. A high of 26. Here's Peter Burton on life.
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2:14. 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

0: Listener-supported Christian radio, Life 100.3, Brandon Heath with See Me Through It. Hey, Swinisha here with you, and that's for sure. I know whatever situation you find yourself in, we serve a God that will 100% see us through it. And I want you to be determined to keep your head up and keep your spirits up, because we all have low moments. That's just part of being human, unfortunately. But when those lows start showing up more often than usual, it may be time to pause and reevaluate what's going on beneath the surface. Are you caring too much? Are you neglecting rest? Are you losing sight of what God has promised? David encouraged himself in the Lord when life felt a little overwhelming. And sometimes we need to do the same. And Psalm 42 asks the question, "Why, my soul, are you downcast?" And then there's an answer to that. Put your hope in God. So today, take an honest look at what's weighing you down, and let's invite God in it.
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0: We read in 1 John 1 verse 5, "This is the message we have heard from him and proclaim to you, that God is light, and in him there is no darkness at all." You know, we live in a world of shadows. You know, wherever the sunlight is blocked, that's where darkness falls. The worst darkness is internal. We live with the shadows of rebellion, ignorance, fear, evil intent, pride. These willful ways block the brightness of truth and goodness, and our darkness is our death. The message from Jesus is there is no gray in God. He is brilliance without shadow. He is truth without any admixture of error, life without stain, love without impurity. 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
1: It's been a long way to get here. 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

Today's word of life is Deuteronomy 8 verse 18. 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

0: 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I hope your afternoon goes way better than it is right now. 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
3: Welcome to Another View. I'm Kerry Newhoff talking about Judaism with Dr. Mark Brenner from Congregation Am Shalom in Barrie. And Mark, I think when Christians look from the outside in on Judaism, they often see a difference between the way an Orthodox Jewish man would dress and the way a Jewish woman would dress. But some of those distinctions are changing in Judaism. Tell us a little bit about that.
4: That's a good question. In Reform Judaism, which I am more familiar with, there is really no difference between men and women. Women can become rabbis. Women can become leaders of temple and synagogue service. They can become presidents of synagogues. They can have all the honors of synagogue life that men formerly were experiencing. It's a little different in Orthodoxy. There are differences between men's and women's roles. But even in Orthodoxy, those roles are changing from generation to generation as a result of pressure from the women's movement and pressure from other branches of Judaism and pressure from within. I don't think we have enough time to go through all the differences, but you asked about clothing. There is a requirement in Judaism that women and men dress modestly, and the Orthodox have taken that commandment, perhaps some would say to the extreme, and others would say not to the extreme. So that's really a matter of opinion and belief, and that's what dictates their practice.
3: Mark, that's very helpful. Thank you so much for helping us to better understand Judaism today.
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And here is your Did You Know fact of the day. Did you know that this entire life we walk by faith? No, I'm serious. Hey, I'm going to talk about it in 20 minutes. It's Michael Onley here with you, 3 o'clock. Here's Austin French.

It's 307 with a life weather update. Well, if someone mapped this out a couple months ago saying, hey, like, hold on tight. May and June, July, they're going to be beautiful. Hey, I'd take this. This is gorgeous. Tonight, clear skies and a low of 10. Here's CC1's on life.

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It's 3:14. I saw my neighbor's son this morning. I said, you got 2 weeks left. He said, not so, Michael, 2.5. And then I'm freedom for months on end. That's right. School's almost over. Here's Zach Williams on Life.

0: Ontario's Christian Superstation Life 100.3. That was Seventh Time Down with their latest song, By Faith. 3:22. Michael Onley here with you on this beautiful sunny afternoon. Clear blue skies, too. Hey, shout out to the weekend. What a beautiful first weekend of June, wasn't it? My wife and I, we celebrated 6 years. That's right. Yeah, June 7th, 2020. During the COVID time, we got married in my parents' backyard. Yeah. Was a blessing. Lots of fun. And pray and hope that you've had a wonderful day thus far. And that you had a great weekend too. And it was interesting, right? There's something powerful about the song that we just heard there from Seventh Day with By Faith, Seventh Time Down with By Faith. And it reminds us, right, that the Christian life, it was never meant to be lived by sight alone, right? The song points us back to a simple but challenging truth. Faith is not just something we talk about on Sundays. It is something we live out every single day. Like, think about that. Each and every day is just completely walking by faith, especially when we do not have all the answers, right? Can anyone else relate to that? Maybe they're in a season right now where they got questions and God, where are your answers, right? And I was listening to a speaker the other day and he made this really interesting observation about faith, right? He said, well, we'll place faith in things all the time. Like, are we even aware of that? And what he goes on to say is like, hey, you know, you get on a bus and you trust the driver, no problem. You know, you board a train across the country and you trust the conductor. Hey, what about stepping onto an airplane? Right? Just, okay, take it away, Mr. Pilot. And, you know, every day we place confidence in people and things and systems that we barely even know. Yet sometimes, when it comes to God, we hesitate. Hebrews chapter 11, verse 1 says, now faith is confidence in what we hope for, and assurance about what we do not see. Maybe today you're praying for healing, restoration, provision, or maybe even some direction. Here's the encouragement. Keep taking action. Keep showing up. Keep pressing play. Keep doing the next right thing. But also trust God with what you cannot control. Because faith is not pretending difficulties do not exist. No, no, no. It is believing that God is greater than them. And that is a truth worth building your life on.
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Today's word of life comes from Deuteronomy chapter 8, verse 18. But remember the Lord your God, for it is he who gives you the ability to produce wealth, and so confirms his covenant, which he swore to your ancestors, as it is today. That's today's word of life.

Hey, it's 3:45. It's that afternoon part of the day where you want a nice cool off. I got some Freezies from Costco, and I gotta say, I like Popsicles better than Freezies. Freezies are okay. Popsicles are much better. I'm just saying. Here's Tim Newfield. I'm late.

0: Ontario's Christian Superstation Life 100.3. That was Need to Breathe with The Long Surrender. 354, Michael Onley here with you. 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But first, I've got Rachel Lampa to close out the hour.
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0: remember, let me do all the talking.
1: Right.
0: Yes, sir.
2: Yeah?
0: Good morning, Mr. Riley.
2: Glossman!
0: Live and in person. Did we wake you up?
2: No, but it's 6 o'clock in the morning. What are you doing here, Glossman?
0: Now, you see, it's the warmth of our relationship that I appreciate so much. Aren't you going to invite us in?
2: That depends. Are these your bodyguards?
0: Oh, sorry. I should introduce you. This is Agent Furter.
2: As in Frank?
1: As in Bert.
2: Agent Bert Furter? Uh-huh.
0: This is Frank. Agent Frank Ernest.
3: Hiya.
2: I guess I'm supposed to be on pins and needles wondering who exactly they're agents with.
0: Well, they're with the Environmental Detection Agency.
2: Environmental issues are part of your job at the state capitol now?
0: Oh, I have a lot of jobs with the capitol, Mr. Riley. They're with me to do some follow-up testing at your farm.
2: Follow-up testing? Follow-up to what?
0: The Edgebiter chemical spill. Into the creek behind your barn. I'm sure you remember it.
2: Of course I remember it. Made my horses sick, nearly ruined my apples, but that was a long time ago and the Edgebiter company moved their storage site.
0: Nonetheless, there are people who are concerned that your creek may still be contaminated, thus affecting your apples, thus affecting the health of our citizens.
2: As if you ever cared about our citizens. Look, Glossman, there is nothing wrong with my apples. And if this is another one of your schemes...
0: I'm just doing my job, Mr. Riley. But you should know that this is serious. Very serious.
2: Well, I'm sure you think so.
0: I have a court order.
2: A court order?
0: Oh, yeah. See, it comes down to this. If we find any residual chemicals on your land, in the creek, or in the apples, it's within my power to close your farm down until further notice. And you know I'll do it.

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3: I don't like it. I don't like it one bit.
4: It can't be so bad.
3: They are crawling all over my land with gizmos and gadgets. Bill!
4: Let them crawl, Tom. If there are no after effects from the Edgebiter chemical spill, you have nothing to worry about.
3: You know I have nothing to worry about, and I know I have nothing to worry about. But Glossman is up to something. Come on, Bill, you're the mayor. Do something.
4: They have a court order, Tom. I can't fight a court order. Just relax.
3: But he threatened to close me down. And you know he will with any ridiculous excuse. He is up to something, and he won't let a little thing like ruining my life stop him.
4: Okay, Tom, I'll check into it.
3: Are you just saying that to get rid of me, or are you really gonna do something?
4: I'm going to pick up the phone and make a call about this just as soon as you leave, okay?
3: Okay.
4: I'll see you at the city council meeting tomorrow night. Maybe I'll know something by then.
3: Thanks, Bill. I'll see you later.
4: Bye, Tom. Hello? It's Bill. You know perfectly well which Bill. I want to know what you're trying to pull with Tom Riley. I don't like it. This was never part of the deal. I don't care. I never agreed to this. You hear me? I won't have any part of it. Fine. If that's what I'll have to do, then I'll do it. But you can count me out.

0: chocolate, Eugene.
1: Then I shall retrieve some from the freezer post-haste.
2: And strawberry, too.
0: Jack says strawberry, too. Boy, I didn't expect it to be so busy today.
3: Okay, smile for the camera.
0: Not now, Sam. My hair's a mess.
3: Smile anyways. Camera's rolling.
0: Sam, go away.
2: Where'd you get the video camera, Sam?
3: Well, it's my dad's. He finally said I'm old enough to use it, as long as I don't break it.
0: Yeah, but why are you wandering around with a video camera?
3: I think I want to make movies when I grow up, and this is good practice.
0: Well, would you make them somewhere else? Because I am having a bad hair day.
1: Did you say strawberry as well?
0: Yeah!
3: Wait, Eugene!
1: It is with delight and exuberance that I would like to proffer my greetings, salutations, and warmest regards to our viewing audience.
3: That was a wave.
4: Well, Tom, you can't just lie down and let them walk all over you. I mean, it's downright un-American.
2: Now, Bernard.
5: Un-American? Has something happened we should know about?
4: Yeah, well, Glossman and a couple of environmental guys are inspecting Tom's farm for chemical contamination or some lame excuse.
0: Glossman?
2: Glossman? Chemical contamination at your farm?
6: It's a long story, Jack.
0: See, Glossman used to be on the city council here and...
4: He fought to keep Wits End from opening.
1: And he tried to turn Mr. Riley's farm into a freeway.
6: And the contamination happened a while back when a pesticide company accidentally leaked chemicals in the creek running through my land. But everything was cleaned up and my farm is okay.
4: There must be something we can do.
6: We? I'm not dragging you folks into my problem.
4: If Glossman's back in town, sooner or later he'll be everybody's problem. Man's a living weasel.
0: Wait a minute, did you hear that?
2: What, Connie?
0: Something about the mayor on the radio.
7: The announcement came just a few moments ago when Mayor Jenkins called a press conference at City Hall.
8: It is with mixed feelings that I must announce my decision to retire as mayor of Odyssey, effective within the month.
0: What?
4: He's going on what?
8: I've thought this over long and hard, and have concluded that I need more time with my family, particularly my grandchildren.
0: Wow.
8: I believe a month should be ample time for potential candidates to come forward, and certainly fulfills the city charter's mandate for an election. A more detailed statement will come from my office later. Thank you.
7: That's as much as we know for now, Mike. Back to you.
9: That was Kurt Morris live at City Hall, repeating our top story.
0: How weird.
6: Well, I don't believe it. I just don't believe it. I saw him this morning, and he didn't act like a man who was thinking about retiring.
1: Strange indeed.
4: Yeah, well, you see, these kinds of things only happen when Glossman sticks his nose in Odyssey's business. Now, what are you going to do about it?
6: I don't know, Bernard. What do you recommend?
4: Well, what do you think I recommend? Look, is there anyone in this room with, let's say, a number of years' experience on the city council? Anyone here with political savvy and personal credibility with the folks around town? Anyone? Just raise your hand.
6: What are you getting at, Bernard?
4: Oh, you should run for mayor, Tom.
0: Of course!
6: No.
0: Great idea! This is cool! I could videotape the start of an election!
6: No.
0: Maybe I'll make a documentary!
6: Wait a minute! Hold it! I can't run for mayor.
4: Why not?
6: I barely have time to keep my life going the way it is. How can I run for mayor?
4: Yeah, well, if Glossman gets his way and closes down your farm, you'll have plenty of time.
6: Right.
4: As mayor, you could do something about it.
1: And one might also note that you can't be a city councilman and mayor at the same time, so you'll be freed from that earlier responsibility.
0: Yeah, why not?
6: But, help me, Jack. You're level-headed.
2: I can't find any fault with the idea. Tom, you'd be a great mayor.
4: Nobody in this town can do it any better.
6: Oh, thanks a lot, Jack. Look, I appreciate your vote of confidence, but being mayor is the last thing I want to do. It would take something even worse than Glossman to make me run for mayor. Look, I want to thank all these yous from the press for coming here to Rathbun's Electric Palace. My friends, my name is Bart Rathbun, speaking to you with his own voice here. With the announcement of his retirement, Mayor Jenkins has left shoes that will be very hard to fill. I am talking about the kind of shoes that can only be made out of integrity and trust. Them kind of shoes. big shoes. Shoes that only a man with big feet can fill. Well, ladies and gentlemen of the press, I am here to announce that I am the man with big feet. That's right, I am throwing my hat in the ring of shoes. Because these boots are made for walking and carrying a big stick. And I am no heel. Today I'm announcing my campaign to be your mayor and run things the way they ought to be run. No more under-the-table special treatment and favoritism for people like Tom Riley, who sneaked behind our backs and run an environmentally dangerous farm right under our very noses. The times, they are a-changing. For once, your vote for mayor is gonna make a difference in this town. Vote for me, and you will get exactly what is deserved. That is all I want to say. Oh, and don't forget the 2-for-1 sale in our photo developing department at Rathbone's Electric College.
4: Tom, where are you?
6: Whoa, now, Little Joe, whoa, it's all right. It's only Bernard. Little Joe's stable.
4: Oh, hi, Little Joe. I hate to break it to you, Tom, but Little Joe isn't so little anymore.
6: I know, but I hate to change a name on account of a technicality. What you doing out here?
4: Well, first I got frisked by Glossman's goons on the way in.
6: Sorry about that.
4: Uh-huh.
6: I honestly can't tell if they're over-enthusiastic in their jobs or just a little short on good manners.
4: Well, probably both. I guess you heard about Bart Rathbone.
6: Running for mayor? Yeah.
4: Yeah, he took a swipe at you in the press conference, too, you know.
6: I saw it.
4: Well?
6: Well, what?
4: What's it going to take for you to see what's obvious to everybody but you?
6: Well, a nudge from God might help.
4: Yeah, how about 2 nudges? Glossman showing up with his scam environmental study, the mayor's retiring, Bart's running for the office.
6: That's 3.
4: Right, 3 nudges. Look, I don't want to push you into something that isn't right, but everything points to you running for mayor. In fact, you should have run for mayor years ago.
6: You know I don't care about things like that.
4: Which makes you perfect for the job. You don't care about political power. You just want to do what's right for the folks around here. People respect that. They respect you. And I've got the signatures right here to prove it.
6: What's this?
4: A petition signed by hundreds of people asking you to run for mayor.
6: Good grief, Bernard. How did you do this so fast?
4: It was easy. Once I told folks what I was up to, they all said the same thing. Tom Riley for mayor, where do I sign? And there are a lot of businesses on that list, too.
6: I don't know anything about campaigning for mayor.
4: Look, you'll have more help than you'll know what to do with. Me, for starters, I'd consider it an honor to be your campaign manager.
6: Bernard.
4: I'm serious about this, Tom. And you can't tell me you haven't been thinking about it just a little bit.
6: I have. Been praying a lot, too. But I wouldn't run for mayor just to deal with Glossman or as a reaction against Bart. I'd run for mayor because I want to do something to help the town.
4: And that's exactly why all these people want you to run for mayor. Huh? Does that mean you'll do it?
6: I reckon it does.
4: Well, congratulations.
6: Congratulations to you, Mr. Campaign Manager.
4: Yeah, well...
6: You're sure you know what you're getting into?
4: No, not really. But I haven't been this excited about anything since those self-adjusting squeegees came out. I better get going. There's a lot of work ahead of us.
6: Before you go...
4: Yeah?
6: Can we pray for what we're about to do?
4: Well, yeah, sure we can.
6: Thanks. Now, you be still while we pray, Little Joe. Your owner is going to try to become mayor.
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13: I could give you folks a lot of campaign rhetoric and promises, but you know, that's not how I do things. I've been on the city council for a long time, so you know my track record. You know what I stand for. You know what I stand against. As your mayor, I'll do the best I can for you and for this town.
4: Whoa!
3: Oh, sorry, Mr. Walton.
4: Look, Sam, I don't mind you videotaping everything for your whatever you call it.
3: It's my documentary about the race for mayor.
4: Well, terrific, but you've got to stay out from under our feet, Sam.
3: Yes, sir. Yeah.
6: Bernard?
4: Yeah, Tom?
6: I have got my days mixed up. Am I speaking to the Business Association today at 2? Or am I supposed to talk to the kids at the elementary school at 2:45?
4: Well, both.
6: Both? Oh, boy.
4: Is there something wrong?
6: No, it's all right. I just wanted to get back to the farm this afternoon.
4: Now, if you're worried about your horses, Jack is making sure they're fed and walked.
6: Oh, good. Actually, it's Glossman and his friends I'm thinking about. They're out there doing all those tests on their own, and it makes me nervous.
4: Yeah, well, we could probably squeeze in a trip between 4 and 4:30.
6: Okay.
3: Anything you want to say for my documentary, Mr. Riley?
6: Sure, Sam. If you're ever thinking about running for mayor, learn how to be in three places at the same time.
2: Oh, Rachel. Oh. Atta girl. Hello there.
14: Yeah? Well, what can I do for you?
2: I'm Jack Allen. I'm a friend of Tom's. You must be Philip Glossman.
14: Yeah, I must be. So what are you doing out here?
2: Just taking Rachel here for a ride. Tom doesn't get much of a chance these days.
14: Yeah, I guess running for mayor has its drawbacks. And I'm sure we're not helping things with all these tests. I'm sure his apple business must be suffering.
2: Well, actually, I don't think it is. He was saying the other day how this whole thing has helped him rally people behind him, both in his race for mayor and his business.
14: Really? Well, I'm happy for him.
2: Yeah, I thought you would be. Those are your two agents, huh?
14: Well, they're not my agents, per se. They're agents Furter and Ernest with the Environmental Detection Agency.
2: So if one were to contact the state capitol for verification, they'd know who they are?
14: Of course. What are you getting at?
2: Nothing. Just wondering.
14: Yeah, well, if you'll excuse me, we have work to do.
2: Sure. Nice meeting you.
14: Yeah, right.
2: Let's go, Rachel. Yeah!
15: Who was that?
14: Oh, just some busybody.
16: A spy for Riley?
14: Something like that. How are the tests?
15: Well, the water's clean. Edgebiter did a good job with their cleanup.
14: Figures. Our being here is helping Riley's campaign and his business. I don't like it.
15: Well, what do you want us to do?

0: candidate, Bart Rathbone. Though most of you know him as the owner of Rathbone's Palace and one of the sponsors of this show. But hey, that doesn't mean we won't ask some tough questions. Bart, is that your real hair, or are you wearing a hairpiece?
1: Only my hairdresser knows for sure, Brian.
0: Okay, seriously now. Tell me about your campaign strategy. I mean, Tom Riley kind of has this folksy, honest, Mr. Smith goes to Washington sort of approach. You know, appealing to the everyday yokel and his needs.
2: Yokel?
3: Yeah.
0: What's your angle?
1: No angles, Brian. I am trying to run a campaign that'll talk to the issues, not personalities.
0: So far, I don't think any of us have heard you address any issues.
4: You can say that again.
1: What are you kidding? What do you think my commercials is talking about? It's time for a new beginning, a fresh start.
0: Yeah, it's all good rhetoric, but...
1: It's not rhetoric, Brian. It's what I am saying here. The issue is that we need a change in our city government, and I am going to make those changes.
0: Well, could you be more specific? I mean, what kinds of changes?
3: Good question.
1: The best kind of changes. What do you think? I'm going to increase what the government does for you while I lower taxes. I am going to make sure that everybody can get what they want when they want it without it costing anybody anything.
4: Well, that'll be the day.
1: I am going to push ahead on everybody's rights, and I'm going to knock the teeth out of crime by hitting it where it really hurts. But you guys aren't going to get any of that stuff if Tom Riley becomes mayor.
2: Oh, come on.
5: All right, quiet down there.
1: I mean, just look at the guy. He's been on the city council for years and not once got promoted to mayor.
5: Promoted?
4: What's he talking about?
1: Unless there's something wrong with him.
0: Would you be willing to debate Tom Riley on a lot of the issues you disagree about?
1: Well, debate?
4: Great idea.
1: Debate? Hmm. You mean, like we go on TV and stand behind them pelodiums and sweat and shout at each other?
0: Yeah, something like that.
1: Sure. Why not?
4: Right.
1: How about Friday night?
0: There you are, Tom Riley, if you're listening. The gauntlet is laid down for a debate. You give us a call here in the studio if you want to accept. Now let's break for a commercial.
4: Turn that thing down. Turn it down.
2: Well, Tom, what do you think?
6: A debate can be a rigorous but effective exercise for articulating your views on important issues.
4: Yeah, and it lets the voters see what kind of a clown Bart really is. You know, he's been talking for a whole show and hasn't said a thing. What do you think, Tom?
7: Well, a debate can be pretty tough to do, but... Yeah. Yeah, hand me the phone, Bernard.
4: Okay.
7: I'm going to call him up and accept.
2: Yeah, way to go, Tom!
8: Ladies and gentlemen, as many of you know, my name is Philip Lossman, and the governor has put me on special assignment to assist agents Furter and Ernest from the Environmental Detection Agency. Now, they've been conducting extensive tests on the property and produce of Mr. Tom Riley. I'm sorry to announce that their tests have proven positive in that large amounts of toxic chemicals can still be found in the water and apples at Tom Riley's farm. It is with regret that the state capitol, in conjunction with the Environmental Detection Agency, will be seeking a court order to quarantine Mr. Riley's farm and recall all distributed apples immediately and until further notice.
9: What does that mean in English, Glossman?
8: It means that Tom Riley's farm is now closed.
10: Has Glossman finally won in putting Tom out of business? And what'll this do to Tom's chances of becoming mayor? As always, the only way to find out is to join us for our next exciting episode. Meanwhile, if you want to know the background story about how Tom's farm got in this mess in the first place, then you'll want to listen to the episode called One Bad Apple. Ask how you can get your own copy by writing to Adventures in Odyssey, Colorado Springs, Colorado, 80995. Or in Canada, write to Box 9800, Vancouver, BC, V6B4G3. Oh, and don't forget to ask about getting a copy of today's episode, too. It's called Tom for Mayor. That address again is Adventures in

0: Odyssey, Colorado Springs, Colorado, 80995. 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Tom for Mayor was written and directed by Paul McCusker. Our production engineer was Dave Arnold. And our executive producer is Chuck Bolte. And I'm Chris, hoping you'll join us again next time for more Adventures in Odyssey.
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3: Can you feel the rhythm?
4: Oh, yeah.
3: I most certainly can. What rhythm are you talking about, you ask? Hey, that's a very good question. I'll explain what that rhythm is in 9 minutes. It's 426 with Michael Onley. Here's Maverick City.

Open your Bibles with me for today's word of life. It comes from Deuteronomy chapter 8, verse 18. But remember the Lord your God, for it is he who gives you the ability to produce wealth and so confirms his covenant, which he swore to your ancestors as it is today. Deuteronomy chapter 8, verse 18. That's today's word of life.

0: Ontario's Christian Superstation Life 100.3. That was Elevation Rhythm with Washed. 437, Michael Lonley here with you. Well, you can officially feel it now, right? The month of June is in full swing. The trees, they're most definitely green. The evenings, we all know they're getting longer and longer. Schools are slowly wrapping up for the summer. And hey, people across Central Ontario, you can already kind of feel that shift, right? Vacation mode is on the horizon. And, you know, baseball diamonds, campgrounds, all of that. Patio season, the list goes on and on. It's alive and well. And honestly, there's just something about this part of June that just feels hopeful, right? It feels like life is opening up again. And maybe that is why this season matters spiritually too. Because sometimes we need reminders, hey, that life is so much more than just stress, routines, bad news, and rushing in from one obligation to the next. And here's the thing, God created seasons for a reason, right? Seasons to grow, seasons to rest, seasons to reconnect with people and with Him. Ecclesiastes says it beautifully, there is a time for everything and a season for every activity under the heavens. So maybe this season is your reminder just to slow down, to slow down enough to actually enjoy the life God has given you. Take that evening walk, sit outside longer tonight, watch the sunset. Hey, talk to your family without distractions, because here's the thing, the month of June, like any other month, moves fast. And these are the moments we end up remembering forever.
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0: Well, I have two pieces of good news. Number one, the month of June, the weather is only going to get better. And number two, the Good News Festival, hosted by Ark of God Cannon in Bradford at the BWW Public Square, is this Saturday, June 13th at 4 p.m. It's an outdoor worship service of prayer and testimonies. 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

Ontario's Christian Superstation, Life 100.3. That was Hope Alive with All I Am Is Yours. Amen to that beautiful message, beautiful song. Hope you're having a beautiful day on this Monday to kick off the second week of the month of June. It is 4:49, that time of the show where we take a pause regardless of how the day has gone or the weekend has gone, and we come together as body-believing Christians and we pray together. Let's do that right now. Heavenly Father, we thank you for this special moment, a cherished moment here at Life 100.3 where we just kind of set aside the day. We set aside the weekend that was and the week ahead. And we just fixate our presence, our focus on your presence. And just that alone right there is just powerful. And so I just pray for each and every life listener right now that they would fix their focus on you in their area of their life that maybe they're struggling with. Or maybe it's an area of their life that they're just thriving. And that the joy of Jesus is reigning supreme. And we just want to give you a shout of praise for the multitude of different prayer requests of praise reports. So oftentimes we kind of tend to focus naturally on the actual definitive petitions of prayer of great requests. But I think it's so important that we continue to always have an open mind and give God praise for the incredible things of healing, of the shackles of anxiety being broken, of mental health, of great healing within the mental health, of post-surgery recovery, finances coming through, new job opportunities, families healing, brothers and sisters coming close again, united in the name of Jesus Christ. Father, we give you a shout of praise for these moments of praise. In your Son's precious name we pray. Amen.

0: Ontario's Christian Superstation, Life 100.3. That was Forrest Frank with OK. Well, the Kingdom Bound Secret Sound Contest is underway, and the cue to call will strike during the 5 o'clock hour up ahead. And hey, you and five friends could win your way to Kingdom Bound 2026, taking Six Flags Darien Lake, taking some beautiful artists like For King and Country, Josiah, Queen Kane, and a whole lot more. All you have to do, hey, listen for 3 chances each day to play Kingdom Bound Secret Sound and correctly identify the mystery noise. 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

Oh, we had a lot of fun last week with the Kingdom Bound Secret Sound Contest. And hey, I'm here to tell you that the cue to call, it's going to strike anytime this hour. So keep those ears open and that phone of yours ready. It's Michael Lonley here with you. Here's Maddie Mullins.

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0: Ontario's Christian Superstation Life 100.3. That was Mitch Langley with Child of God. 522, Michael Onley here with you. How are you doing today? I hope that your Monday was a blessed one. They had a wonderful weekend. They got some plans up ahead for this second week of June. I was talking to my neighbor's son this morning. He's excited. School wrapping up in less than 3 weeks. His words, not mine. I was impressed. Although not really. Let's be serious. Remember when we were kids? You'd have the countdown. You looked at the calendar. You knew how many days was left. Well, speaking of talking to friends, I was talking to one of them recently. It was going through just kind of a difficult season. And somewhere in the conversation, we started talking about the armor of God. And as Christians, it's one of those phrases we hear often, right? So often that it can almost sound cliche. I know. It's hard to believe, right? Like the armor of God. It's almost cliche, but it's not, right? Like the more that we thought about it, the more that I realize just how powerful that imagery really is. Because every day, there's a battle taking place. We know this, not just in the world around us, but within us, right? A battle between fear and faith, between discouragement and hope, between the lies of the enemy and the truth of God. Ephesians chapter 6, verse 11, we are told to put on the full armor of God so that you can take your stand against the devil's schemes. And here's the thing, that's not passive language, right? Like it is a true call to action. So as you begin this week, remember who you are and whose you are. And when fear comes, it does, answer it with faith. And when doubt comes, answer it with truth. And when discouragement comes, answer it with prayer. Because here's the thing, the fight is real. We know that, but so is the victory found in Christ. So stand firm, put on the armor of God and move forward, knowing that the one who is with you is greater than anything that stands against you.
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3: 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If I go down to the grave, you're there. 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Now, these words can be either comforting or frightening, depending on what side of the fence you're on spiritually. If you are walking with God, it's comforting to know that wherever you go, God will be there with you. If you're not walking with God, it's frightening to know that wherever you go, God will be there, which means you cannot escape from God. He goes where you go.
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0: Ontario's Christian Superstation Life 100.3. That was Natalie Lane with All Joy. Kingdom Bound 2026 is coming up July 27th to the 29th with artists like For King and Country, Josiah Queen, and Kane. And we are sending one winner and five friends there for all the rides and music plus overnight camping. So let's see if we can get ourselves a qualifier. Who's this and where are you calling from?
1: This is Jennifer from Peterborough.
0: Okay, Jennifer, we're playing Secret Sound. We'll play you a mystery sound. You just need to tell us what it is. Does that sound good?
1: That sounds awesome.
0: Okay, well, we know from earlier today on the Get Up and Go show that this sound is not blowing your nose and it is not ripping paper. So I'm going to play the sound now. So what do you think the sound is?
1: I believe it's a zipper.
0: That is correct. You are now in the draw for the overnight camping and six passes to Kingdom Bound 2026.
1: Oh, that is so wonderful. Thank you.
0: You're most welcome. And hey, your next chance to qualify in the Kingdom Bound Secret Sound Contest is coming up tomorrow morning after 7 a.m. The Get Up and Go show will announce the grand prize winner on June 19th. And you can find out more about Kingdom Bound 2026 at kingdombound.org. Okay, Jennifer, we'll get you out on this. Say you do win. Who do you think you'll take with you?
1: Oh, I've got some family that needs to come with me.
0: I like that. Beautiful. Well, Jennifer, once again, congratulations, and I wish you the best of luck.
1: Perfect. Thank you.

It's 5:46. It is hard to believe, but the countdown is almost over for the World Cup. It begins this Thursday. Here's Torin Wells on Life.

0: life.
1: Mercy Me, Make It Well.
2: It came from wrestling with the hymn, It Is Well, that, you know, we sing, I've sang all my life for funerals and stuff like that. It's always during tragic times. And I realized during those difficult moments that I'm kind of lying when I say it is well with my soul, because normally it is not well with my soul. Like, the harder the times get, the harder it is to sing that song. And so I kept thinking, if I were to write this, I would make it into Make It Well, because I'm not getting through this without the help of the Holy Spirit. I think there are people in the middle of the struggle. If they think about it, it's tough to sing that it's all good, it's fine, it's well with my soul, when it really isn't, when you're in the middle of it. And so this one goes out to all those like me that are in the middle of the struggle, just trying to get by.
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0: 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That was Mercy Me with Make It Well. 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

It's 6:07 with a Life weather update. Well, that was a beautiful sunny one, a perfect opportunity to get outside and enjoy the fresh outdoors. Tonight, clear skies and a low of 10. Here's Peter Burton on Life.

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had 614 like a month ago, I found any excuse to stay outdoors at nighttime. Now I just stay outdoors. That's just what I do now. Have dinner, and then I'm out for the rest of the night. You should try it. Here's Dope Mac. I'm like...

listener-supported Christian radio, Life 100.3. That was for King and Country with What Are We Waiting For? Good evening. It's Michael Onley here with you on this beautiful Monday night. Hope you're doing well. Hope you had a blessed weekend and that your Monday was a wonderful one. Well, it's amazing how quickly the year moves. Like, we know this, right? Like, it feels like we were just dealing with that unbelievable winter that we had and surviving those dark winter mornings. And now suddenly, you know, we're in that second week of June. The sunshine is out. Suddenly, I feel like it's like a almost daily now. I'm having my cup of coffee outdoors in the morning. You know, kids are counting down the final weeks of school. Families, they're planning their vacations and, hey, cottage weekends. They've suddenly arrived. And there's this growing excitement in the air that, you know, summer is almost fully here. And honestly, I'll be the first one to say this. People need this. Because there is something so healing about sunshine, fresh air, laughter outside, those barbecue dinners with friends, baseball games, campfires, and simply spending time together. You name it, right? In a world where so many people are just mentally, emotionally exhausted and drained, June reminds us, though, that joy still exists in the middle of ordinary life. But don't miss it by being mentally somewhere else all the time, right? Philippians talks about it. Do not be anxious about anything, but in every situation, by prayer and petition, with thanksgiving, present your requests to God. And that verse, it feels especially important right now. So as we head into this second week of June, breathe a little deeper, right? Stress a little less. Trust God a little more. Summer is approaching quickly. And maybe God wants to

0: I'm a sinner. I've broken God's law. I deserve to die. I deserve judgment. I deserve hell. How can I escape? What can I do to save myself? Nothing.
1: That was Billy Graham. Now, even though he was a sinner, just like the rest of us, he also knew that there was hope.
0: That's why Jesus Christ came. He came to take your sins. He came to die on the cross for you, in your place, because he loved you. He came to take your sins and to take your judgment and to take your hell.
1: If you'd like to find out more, we are here for you. 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

Fan 632. Game 3 of the NBA Finals goes later tonight in New York. President Donald Trump will be there. The Knicks are up 2-0 on the Spurs. And this is where it gets kooky and fun to be a sports fan. The cheapest ticket tonight, $7,100. The cheapest ticket. They auctioned off courtside tickets for $1 million. I'm not joking. Look it up. Here's been thrown to sunlight.

Today's Word of Life comes from Deuteronomy chapter 8, verse 18. But remember the Lord your God, for it is he who gives you the ability to produce wealth and so confirms his covenant, which he swore to your ancestors as it is today.

And 6:45, it won't be long, ladies and gentlemen. Those strawberry stands, corn on the cob, fresh peaches. Oh, I cannot wait. I know I've talked about it in the past, but I just can't wait. Here's Gold Dixon on Life.

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0: 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Well, that's going to do it for me. I'm Michael Onley on this beautiful Monday evening. Be sure to put up those feet, rest, relax, and recharge. Praise and worship at night. It is on the way. I'm going to close out this show with Patrick Mayberry and Watch What God Can Do.
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It's time to praise. Psalm 95 says, "Oh, come, let us sing to the Lord. Let us make a joyful noise to the rock of our salvation. Let us come into his presence with thanksgiving. Let us make a joyful noise to him with songs of praise." No matter what kind of day it has been, the Bible teaches us to worship and praise. Welcome to Praise and Worship at Night on Life 100.3.

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